0: know, he got to do a better job. He called that out of bounds quick. I can't make out. I don't know if his foot's not down there before his before his bottom hits the ground. It's kind of tough to see. And I will say, at his angle, unfortunately, he should have gotten some help up by the line judge to make that call. But they're going to slow that down even further. I tell you what, I like what the ACC does, Noah. When they go to review, they go right to what they're doing, and you hear all the comments and what's being talked about. And look at this. They're going to call him inbounds as they move the ball down there. Hey, my naked eye is not as bad as
1: after
0: it.
1: After further review, the receiver had control of the ball, touched the foot down in bounds, and survived the ground. It's a completed catch at the 30-yard line. It'll be first down at that spot.
0: Good. It's got the right call. Still, he tried to do back shoulder throw, Avery Johnson did, but he did it a little bit too short, and you said it during the commentary that the defensive back was able to get back there, but a good job of corralling that ball in by Derek Sally Jr. and concentrating and bringing it down one-handed and being able to get a toe in before the rest of his body landed out of bounds.
2: Avery Johnson now for the Wildcats with single receivers to each side. Double backs in the backfield, calls a man in motion. 11:15 to go, second quarter. The Wildcats on top of the Bearcats, 3-0. Play action, he's going to run. Up the middle, he's got the 25, down to the 22-yard line for a gain of 8. And that brings up a second down and 2 on that designed delayed run by the quarterback.
0: Now, with every snap that goes by, I'm questioning myself, why is Avery Johnson not being talked about amongst the top quarterbacks being potential draft picks next year? He's a junior. He will be draft eligible. He's got a good arm, good touch. His feet are extremely mobile. He does kind of remind me of the old Ole Miss quarterback Jackson Dart, who's now with the Giants up there in New York.
2: This time, Johnson will give it to his running back on his right side. That's Rodney Fields Jr., the Oklahoma State transfer. Looking to get a quick first down. He's not going to quite get it, though. Picks up a yard and a half. So this will set up a third and inches to go for Kansas State as they're very near the Sherwin-Williams red zone with 10:14 to go in the first half.
0: Near the red zone, I'll tell you, if I'm a Cincinnati defense, I'm going to be a little bit concerned knowing that Avery Johnson only has a few inches to go for a first down here on third down. Watch out. They're going to open up this whole playbook here, probably right here on the 21-yard line.
2: So on third and inches now. Double receivers right at the left side, but two tight ends in there. For Avery Johnson with one back. Man in motion. We're going to have everybody bunched in together. And the whistle blows. The clock will be reset to 25 timeout on the play action as timeout was called by the Wildcats.
1: Prior to the snap. Timeout. Kansas State. They're second of the half.
2: We're going to hold it right here, John.
1: It will be 30 seconds.
2: He just had to get that in on national radio. Had to get one more word in, didn't he? We're going to hold it right here. John, I want to thank our sponsors for the broadcast today. Kansas State at Cincinnati is brought to you by Sherwin-Williams, by YouTube's NFL Sunday Ticket, by ZipRecruiter, by WebRoot, by Mint Mobile. 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Let's get a quick sideline hit now with Anna Bellinghauser.
3: Yeah, a little bit more on Avery Johnson. So he's taken upon himself this offseason to change his hip mobility in order to make him a better passer. Johnson has a strict daily routine before and after practice to work on that mobility. He thinks of his hips as springs, and he uses that to move around in the pocket. Certainly helped him tonight so far, but looking to get more in the pass in the run game for Johnson.
2: Johnson gives the ball to his running back, who went right up the middle. Rodney Fields Jr. carried a Bearcat with him for the first down to the 19-yard line. And Kansas State is knocking on the door now.
0: Coach Klein, after that timeout, just said, hey, give me a first down, and we'll see what we want to do after that. And he just went straight up the middle with an off-tackle play, and the big offensive line for Kansas State was able to push him back, gained enough momentum there to pick up a yard, and it's a new first down.
2: So on first and 10 from the 19, gives it to Fields again. He's makes several men miss. He's got the 10, he's got the 5, he's got the touchdown if he's in. Yes, he is. Touchdown Kansas State on a 19-yard run by Rodney Fields Jr., and Kansas State is riding some momentum midway through the second quarter on top 9-0 with a point after touchdown pending.
0: For what I've watched so far, yeah, we're sleeping on Kansas State nationally. That quarterback, Avery Johnson, has gotten so much better since the last time we saw him in live and in person. We've watched him on TV some, but because we're around the country every week, we haven't seen him in person in a few years, and he has gotten so much stronger. And like Anna said, his mobility back there has improved so much, and just a good job of being able to hold that handoff into the gut of the running back, so he was able to make his move prior to.
2: Extra point goes right up the middle. It is 10-0 Kansas State on Cincinnati with 9:10 to go in the first half of play. 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
2: 9:10 left to go in the first half. Kansas State Wildcats 10, Cincinnati Bearcats yet to score. Let's go to the sidelines now with Anna Bellinghausen.
3: Noah, K-State fans can thank Corey Patterson for that touchdown. He was the one that brought Rodney Fields Jr. to K-State from Oklahoma State with them. Fields said as soon as Patterson got the job, he knew where he wanted to be. The two had always talked about sticking together. Fields was Patterson's leading rusher at Oklahoma State, but through this change, Fields knew there'd be competition with Joe Jackson and others. He didn't shy away from it, and he's embraced it. He says all he needs to do is be himself. He's done so far, and he's happy he made this change.
0: And I don't know about you, but the power and strength of both the running game and the line play of both the defensive and offensive side of the ball for Kansas State so far early in this game has been extremely impressive.
2: Thank you, Anna. 9:10 to go now as the kickoff for the first half goes near the end zone, and the return man, John, decided to run it back. Not a wise decision. He's going to be dropped between the 12 and 13-yard line.
0: I tell you what, the speed of Kansas State, I didn't know what to expect, Noah, because I'd only seen a little bit of film on them. And, you know, they really hadn't played anybody so far this year, Kansas State hadn't. I mean, Nicholls State, Washington State, and they played a two-lane team that was good last year, not so much this year. And, you know, they come out. We saw the Cincinnati team against Boston College, and we said their cohesiveness wasn't quite there. But this Kansas State team looks a lot faster.
2: Here we go. A handoff to Cole Tabb, the former Walton Beach, Florida native. Got a good burst of speed that time from between the 12 and 13 down to the 20. That's going to set up a second and about 2 yards to go. And, John, the students haven't quit yet. They're making a lot of noise here. Nippert at night is something special.
0: No, they're not. I mean, Anna and I drove up here to the stadium together, and they have us parking right by Fraternity Row. You know, it's not that far. And they had the bands going and the DJs and some. They were partying. They were getting ready for it.
2: J.C. French, play action pass will be caught far side in the flat. Takes it down for a first down. Nicely done that time by, looks like, I'll tell you in a second, 8:23 to go in the second quarter, 10-0 Kansas State. The Wildcats lead the Bearcats here in Ohio, but now finally Cincinnati marching back down the field once again, and that's going to bring up a first and 10 now. So first and 10 from the 30. Trips right, empty left side. It'll be a handoff to the running back. Good burst of speed that time for Tab, but flags come in yet again, John Reynolds. And this one's going to come back.
0: Yeah, that's going to be the sixth flag on Cincinnati already tonight, Noah. And I tell you what, Coach Scott Satterfield is not going to be happy at halftime on this. I mean, that wasn't a big play, but, you know, how many plays so far have we seen negated by the Bearcats of Cincinnati?
1: Number 77 offense. 10-yard penalty. Replay first down.
0: Yeah, it's just been, they're just, you know, shooting themselves in the foot. And so now I go back and, you know, what we, Ann and I were just talking about, is it the speed of Kansas State? Is it too much for this line of Cincinnati? Because they're having a hard time, and the Cincinnati offensive line has a lot of returners on there. Three of the five are really substantial, but these defensive linemen for Kansas State are having their way with them.
2: It'll be a handoff now, running left side. Again, the running back across the 25 to about the 29-yard line or so. As the 5'8 junior from Fort Walton, Tab will carry the football near the original line of scrimmage. And this will set up second down at about 9 yards to go as he just did cross that line.
0: They're lining up quick.
2: So here we go. It'll be another handoff to Tab. He's got some room at the 50. He's at the 45-40. Dragging Wildcats with him into Kansas State territory. And that hurry-up offense worked well that time, John Reynolds, as Cincinnati is finally back in KSU territory.
0: Offensive coordinator Nick Caldwell, and I guarantee you Scott Satterfield were talking. They said, we're going to have to speed them up. We're going to have to get them on their heels and make them start substituting more. Kansas State just has too much speed. But right there, when you hurry it up, sometimes you can negate that. And it was a good cutback by Cole Tabb as he got around the defensive end. That's what sprung him loose.
2: Now single receivers to each side. French will play action pass. Going to look downfield. Looking for the home run. Has a man. It's caught. Touchdown!

0: 6-foot senior from Arkansas, snuck behind the defense that time, John. He said, you've been talking about the Wildcats, B. Let's show you some wheels. Took it all the way to the end zone, and it's a brand new ball game with 6:36 to go in the first half.
1: Hats off to a great play and fake by J.C. French. He froze all of them. He got the defensive backs to bite. And when he did, they were able to sneak behind there, and a perfectly thrown ball by J.C. French the fourth caught him in stride, Noah. And you heard the Nippert night crazies down there as he ran into the student section for that touchdown.
0: Extra point goes right through the uprights by Rusnak. It is good. 6:36 to go in the first half. Kansas State 10, Cincinnati 7 right now. And if Cincinnati somehow comes from behind to win this ball game, that's going to be the Mint Mobile call of the game right there. Let's go to the sidelines now with Anna Bellinghausen.
2: Yeah, the nickname for the student section here is called the Ruckus. That started in 2015, and the words with that is Ruckus has got UC in it, so that's kind of why they decided it. But they're living up to that expectation right now. They got the band in the middle. It's absolutely electric over there. It's got to be one of the best student sections in the Big 12.
1: Yeah, you know, Anna, and I told you when you're here, this is your first visit, and I was explaining to you, and I don't know if you were down there early enough, but the band comes down from the band hall, which was in the end zone, down into the stands and fills it up playing, and they go right onto the field. You know, it's just an exciting atmosphere for students, and we talk about it, and I tell everybody, this stadium, when there's not a game played, is open 24-7 for anybody to use here on campus at the University of Cincinnati, and it's just a great, great atmosphere.
0: Well, Anna's used to Big Ten football, but I tell you, Anna, Big 12 football, some big boy football right here.
2: I'm loving every minute of it, guys.
0: 10-7 now as Kansas State has lined up to receive the kick. It'll go over the head of the return man, land in the end zone for a touchback. And now, John, Kansas State with a chance to answer right here, and they better do so. They don't want momentum going back on the home team side with this crowd who has started to come in more and more and more. Less and less empty seats available in this house right now.
1: Well, there are, and they've got the student section, like you said, raucous as we speak. And, you know, Kansas State's been controlling this game. I mean, up until that last drive that Cincinnati had, it's been all KSU. And you're exactly right, Noah. They've got to come in. Even if they don't get points, they need to sustain a drive to get this ball, take about 4 or 5 minutes off of this clock and take the momentum back, because there's a lot of energy that has not been at Nippert Stadium tonight, and it's starting to fester.
0: Here comes Avery Johnson and the Wildcats. It'll be a handoff. Going up the middle is Rodney Fields Jr. Got 5, maybe 6 yards. They're going to give Fields between the 30 and 31-yard line. That'll set up a second down now with the clock rolling at 6:22 to go in the first half of play.
1: I don't know if it's the high socks of Avery Johnson or what. He just does not look like he's 6'3", but maybe I need to check the size charts of all these offensive linemen. He looks small back there, but he's got the body for an NFL quarterback, and the offense that he's running, you know, you're seeing a lot more NFL teams run it on Sundays.
0: Play action again. Johnson downfield, and he had nobody to throw to. Just got rid of that one that time. Actually missed a potential receiver who is coming across the field. That'll set up a third down in between 4 and 5 yards to go with 5:57 to go first half.
1: That pocket broke down, and they flushed him out to his left, Noah, and he still had room. He knew he wasn't going to get the first down. There were two linebackers there ready to garner some punishment on him, so he just kind of threw it away. Receiver was covered downfield, just wanted to make sure that they got back to the line of scrimmage, didn't take a loss, and wanted to protect himself, didn't want to take punishment because they were ready to dish it out.
0: And I have double receivers left making trips now with a man in motion. A blitz is on. Has to throw it quick, and he threw it too quick because he saw the blitz coming. Had a receiver coming across the middle of the football field, but he threw the football out. And that's going to be 3 and out now for the Bearcats defensively. And the Wildcats of Kansas State will have to punt.
1: That was a good call by Nate Woody, the defensive coordinator. You know, he came with a delayed blitz off of the right corner as that ball was, as everybody was being flooded to the left side of the field. Avery caught him out of the corner of his eye, got rid of it quick, and when he did, he threw it behind his intended receiver for no gain. A good defensive stance for Cincinnati. We talked about it. Kansas State needed to take advantage of the clock and burn it. Cincinnati came out 3 and out. They could really switch this momentum right here.
0: Bearcats called for and made deep inside the 20 to about the 19-yard line or so. And that's where Cincinnati will have it first and 10. Let's go to the sidelines now with Anna Bellinghausen.
2: Yeah, Nate Woody has brought obviously a new defense with that 3-4, but he's also brought a new mentality to this team. His goal per game is 7 turnovers, okay? But that includes fumbles, picks, turnover on downs, and 3 and out stops. And guys, I would say this is as loud as I've heard Nippert all night long.
1: Well, it's getting there, and I tell you, this student section will get loud. We had an opportunity to be here last year, and they are what they call, as you said it, Anna Ruckus.
0: J.C. French will get the football to his running back. Look out, he's got some room. He's at the 40, at the 50, one man to beat, and he catches up to him at the 30-yard line of Kansas State. And the Emerald Coast native brings it all the way down into Kansas State territory. It'll be first and 10 for Cincinnati as they ride the momentum. And I will take that back. That was not Tab. That was the Notre Dame transfer, the hometown boy, Mr. Jabron Payne, bringing the football down to the 29-yard line.
1: Coy Beasley. The strong safety back there, had he not had an angle, that was going to be going to the house for 6.
0: And now a handoff, this time once again to the same running back, Payne, the 5'10", 5-year senior, who went to LaSalle High School here in Cincinnati. Carries it down to the Kansas State 25-yard line as they're knocking on the door of the Sherwin-Williams red zone yet again. 4:49 to go, second quarter. It's Kansas State 10, Cincinnati 7. But the Bearcats looking to score again here on the Wildcats and go up just before halftime. Double receivers right, empty left side. 2 tight ends again, 1 back in the backfield. And J.C. French will take the snap. Fakes, quick throw, looking sidelines, and he threw it too soon. He had a receiver coming this side, John. That was going to be Waters, the junior from right here in Cincinnati, but he didn't cut out in time, and the pass was thrown too early. It's 3rd and 5.
1: Well, that goes back to the continuity. You know, all of these receivers are brand new. You know, French is new to them, and so sometimes your timing is still a little bit off, and it's different when you're out there on the practice field, Noah, as compared to game speed. I mean, it's a lot faster on Saturdays than it is on Tuesday and Wednesdays when you're throwing those routes. And he got sped, the game sped up a little bit on him, and you're exactly right, just threw it too soon.
0: A handoff, and the Wildcats were ready quick. It was a jet formation, a jet sweep, rather. Zion Johnson, the Covington, Georgia native, was thrown to the ground after he grabbed the football. He's down to the 27-yard line, so now we'll see Steven Resnack come on to try a field goal. His longest of the season, we saw it here on the network, was against Boston College of 54 yards, so he definitely has the leg. The left-footed kicker on the right hash mark will try a 45-yarder right here, and on the season, he's 1-for-1 in this range. Let's not jinx him. 3:51 and ticking to go. First half trying to tie the ball game up. Good snap and hold. Kick is long enough. Students say it's good. It is good. And we're all tied 10-10 with 3:44 to go in the second quarter play. Let's go to the sidelines now with Anna Bellinghausen.
2: Yeah, guys, wanted to key on Payne, who's the Notre Dame transfer. The UC running back is from Cincinnati, but he actually never attended a game at Nippert Stadium. Payne said he didn't know what to expect, but it's exceeded anything he thought was possible. Payne grew up about 20 minutes away from the stadium. He says it means so much to play in front of friends and family. He had a limited role last season with the Fighting Irish. He missed 2024 due to injury, and Coach Satterfield says he wants to prove that he belongs, and he thinks he does every single day, and Payne is certainly proving it early on.
1: You know, Anna, this is one of the oldest stadiums in the country, and it's different. I told you when we walked in, and I said, hey, come here to the concourse and look. I said, it's the perfect size. I mean, this is a quaint, right on top of you feel. I want to know how you're feeling down there now that this student section is really getting involved.
2: Oh, absolutely. I mean, I think this is how God intended college football to be in this stadium. It's incredible. The Big 12 does it right, and Cincinnati certainly does it right. And I love the history. I love the fact that they never decided, oh, we need a new modern stadium. No, stick with what you got since 1901, the second oldest stadium right behind Penn State.
0: Kick will go out of bounds, and that'll be a penalty to the 35-yard line.
3: Out of bounds by the kicking team. The ball will be placed at the 35-yard line. First down.
0: So 3:44 to go here in the second quarter. We're on tied up, John, 10-10. This is a brand-new football team we're watching right here in Ohio.
1: No, that was a miss. It had to be a miss kick. I've seen some go out of bounds, you know, barely. He kicked that over the cheerleaders' heads over here on the sideline, and it was knuckleballing as it went. He just pulled that one. I mean, he pulled it foul down the right field line.
0: Exactly. 3:44 to go, all tied up. It'll be first and 10 now for Kansas State. They've got to answer right here, John, coming right to left down your dial. Not a lot of time to do so. If they can do it, they've got strike capability with Avery Johnson at the helm, the senior from Wichita, Kansas. Double receivers, no more on the left side, man in motion. Now he comes back again. Three wide receiver spread total. Johnson going to throw, dumps it off, caught by his receiver that time. That's Sally Jr., the South Carolina native. Will bring the football down to the 43-yard line for a gain of 8. And John Reynolds, that sets up a second down and 2 yards to go.
1: He was going to gain 8 or 50 yards. He could have run for 20. He could have dished it, passed it off over there to his back that came out of the backfield, Joe Jackson, for a 20. But he came, went back to the short man. It just broke down, and there was people wide open all over the place.
0: Joe Jackson goes right up the middle of the football field for the first down to the 47-yard line after a pickup of 4. And Kansas State knocking on Bearcat territory here at midfield.
1: Kansas State looking to get into field goal territory here as the clock just went under the 3-minute mark. Noah, and about another 25 more yards, they want to take that momentum into the locker room. Cincinnati has fought back, and they have made a game out of this.
0: Double receivers both sides. Johnson in trouble. He's hit on the blitz. It was a great call by the defense. They brought him down as he was throwing the football, so he one-hops his receiver. And now that'll bring up a second and 10 from the Wildcat 47-yard line.
1: Great call right there. It looked like that was that Jonathan Thompson, number 22, I think, that got in there on the linebacker delayed blitz. Came in there and put pressure on Johnson. He was able to get rid of the ball, but he did so as he was falling down, just fell helplessly out there in the flats.
0: They go with double receivers left side, single right side. Right to left down your radio dial. Avery Johnson, the Wildcat quarterback, will give it to his running back. And that's Joe Jackson. He's got the first down, crosses midfield, crosses the 45 and 40, across the 35 of the 34. And goodness, he turned on the jets and went up the right side of the football field for the first down.
1: And Nate Woody, the defensive coordinator, called up a double blitz. That time, Noah, when he did, they ran right by the RPO action, able to get over there in a big hole on the right side. And you said it, as soon as he broke the line of scrimmage, looked like he turned onto another speed and was able to outrun the linebackers and the defensive backs to get another first down inside the 35-yard line. And so now what's happening is they're going to let the clock roll down to the 2-minute mark.
0: And they will indeed. So we'll take a timeout with them. When we return, it'll be first and 10 for the Wildcats on the Bearcat 34-yard line. Kansas State 10, Cincinnati 10. 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
0: Still have time. We got a brand new ball game. All tied 10-10 between Kansas State and Cincinnati. Cincinnati on their heels, though, now as Kansas State is moving the football. Let's go to the sidelines now with Anna Bellinghausen.
2: Oh, John, we've talked about Avery Johnson's legs. We've talked about his arms. We haven't talked about his hair yet. He's got that curly blonde hair. And while he hasn't revealed many secrets, Johnson would say he washes his hair just once a week on Sundays. And reporters were giving him a hard time for being slow coming out of the locker room and assumed it's because he's taking so long on his hair. But he reassured them, no, it's usually because I'm just talking for too long with my teammates in the locker room. Johnson doesn't currently have an NIL deal with any hair care, but he's hoping to lock it in with Head and Shoulders. So if they're out there listening, hit him up.
0: Lock it in with hair locks? Oh, man, we got too many puns in there.
1: Well, the bad thing is I was going to show my age and say Prill.
0: Happy birthday, by the way, John. We didn't say that. The big 6-0 this week.
1: Yeah.
0: Look at you, man.
1: Yeah.
0: Look at you.
1: Big 6-0. Hopefully I'm only halfway done.
0: You got a ways to go, man. We got too many football and basketball games to call here on the network. First and 10 now. Trips left, single right side is going to be the tight end. Play action pass throw caught by the receiver coming in the flat on this side.

0: the Wildcats do have one timeout left if they need to do so.
1: Well, they want a time off the clock anyway. They didn't want Cincinnati to be able to get the ball back, and if they can take the lead here and get some momentum going into halftime. But I tell you what a game that has evened up. Right before we came back from the last timeout, Wildcats had 207 yards of total offense with Cincinnati's 208. Things got even quick after a just absolutely dominant performance by Kansas State in the first quarter.
0: Joe Jackson with the carry of the football as Avery Johnson gave it to him, coming right out of the handoff. To the 21-yard line goes Jackson. That's a first down. Clock will stop to move the chains since we're within 2 minutes of the half. It'll be first and 10 on the edge of the red zone at the 21-yard line. All tied up at 10. And now we'll see some changes again, John, and Cincinnati's in no rush right now.
1: Cincinnati's not rushed because they want the pressure of the clock dwindling down against Kansas State. Kansas State, with mass substitutions, the problem is you have to allow them to come on, and the play clock is running down quick.
0: Johnson now back at shotgun, looking end zone, checks down and throws it to the receiver on the far side. That's going to be Isaiah Williams. And the 6-foot junior from Tampa, Florida, will bring the football down to the 10-yard line. How about all these Florida players we have on the field today? Several for Cincinnati and a couple for Kansas State on the field right now.
1: They do. You get into that second talent in the cornerback, safety, and the receiver situation with Florida. They're good athletes. The issue right now that Florida's having, and of course they did a good job beating Ole Miss, but I was talking with an old high school coach down there. The linemen aren't being, I guess you would say, nurtured. Everybody, when you get 6'4", 6'5", instead of putting on weight and becoming linemen, they want to become receivers. And so 7-on-7 is much larger down there in Florida.
0: Something's going on, and timeout will be called by Cincinnati,
1: delay
0: looks like. Yep, it will be delay game.
2: It's called the final timeout of the half.
0: So let's take a 30-second break. We'll be right back on the Gridiron Radio Network.
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0: Forty-five seconds to go here in the first half of play, all tied up 10-10 between Kansas State and Cincinnati. Trips right, single left side on the receiver core. Back at shotgun will be Avery Johnson. He's got Joe Jackson back there with him. Johnson will have a man in motion, so double receivers both sides now. First and goal from the 10-yard line. Lot of motion now. Johnson takes a snap, throws it to his running back, Joe Johnson, coming out of the backfield, who caught it at the 9. Cranked on the jets to the 6, where he dragged two Bearcats with him to the 4. And that'll set up a second down and goal from the 4-yard line.
1: Clock's running. Noah, clock's running, so they got a lot going on here.
0: There's no timeouts left for the Wildcats. Back to throw is Johnson, looking in zone, has a man, and he threw it to the sweets down there along the field. But that does stop the clock with 18 seconds to go. And with no timeouts, this is dangerous here because, John, you've got to at least get a field goal when you're this close.
1: You got to go to the end zone. You can't throw it short of the end zone. It's either got to be all for naught, touchdown, or incomplete, and then you kick the field goal here with third down. But there's a lot of confusion as the play clock's ticking. But it's still 19-18 on the play clock as Avery's running up and down his line, and they were lucky. They thought about had a receiver running off. That would have negated some time because Cincinnati would have been allowed to also sub, but he pushed him back.
0: Johnson will throw now in zone. Has a man caught, touchdown if he held on to it. He did. Touchdown, Wildcats. As Derek Sally Jr. made the grab for a 4-yard gain, and just like that, the momentum swings back to Kansas State. With 15 seconds to go in the first half, point after touchdown pending to try to make it a 17-10 ball game.
1: Sally just beat the defensive back to the inside portion, and they were one-on-one on the island out.

0: there. Avery Johnson knew where he was going to go and delivered a perfect strike for the touchdown. Great pitch and catch for the Wildcats.
1: Rodriguez now to try to make it a seven-point affair. Puts it right to the uprights. It's good. So it's Kansas State 17, Cincinnati 10. Let's go to the sidelines now with Anna Bellinghausen.
2: No, we'll talk to Coach Satterfield here soon, but just revisiting his keys to the game. Special teams, contain Avery Johnson, win the turnover battle. And what's interesting, I don't think Avery Johnson is killing this team with their legs. It'll be interesting to see what Scott Satterfield has to say about some adjustments for his team. And obviously K-State's going to get the ball as well coming into the second half. So those defensive adjustments I'll be really curious about.
0: That was a big drive, and you said it, Anna. They're going to get the ball back to start the second half, and we talk about it, Noah. We talked about it last week with Arizona State and Kansas State's rivalry. That eight-minute middle of the game, 4 minutes prior to the half, 4 minutes after the half, and Cincinnati came down, scored, really built some energy and momentum. But, boy, I tell you what, Kansas State came down with a nice answer and sucked the wind right out of this Nippert Night raucous crowd down here to our right.
1: The kickoff now for the Wildcats will be fielded. Uh-oh, it's trouble. The Bearcat looking for it, couldn't get the football. Kansas State might have it on the 8-yard line. The officials are still talking. It is going to be Kansas State football. No,
0: I thought
1: the official on the far side pointed that way. But he did not. The kickoff,
0: Cincinnati.
1: The kickoff, John, hit at the 6-yard line, took a weird bounce back towards Kansas State's way, and all the return man could do was just try to fall on the football. I think he thought it was going to go in the end zone, but it did not. He was not able to catch up to it. It's going to be 1st and 10 Cincinnati on the 8-yard line, and that would have been disaster right before halftime for Cincinnati defensively.
0: Well, he backed that ball up like it was a 9-iron on the green, Noah. I mean, it spun away from the receiver, and the upbacks who were getting ready to block had vacated that area, and the ball was just rolling out in the middle of nowhere. And lucky to retain possession. Let's see if they just doesn't run a play and let's go in at halftime.
1: So J.C. French now will give the football to his running back. Has a little protection, but not a whole lot. That's going to be Cole Tabb. He'll be stopped with 6 seconds to go, and that's going to do it for the first half of play. We'll go to the field in a moment. Anna Bellinghausen will have Coach Satterfield for a quick halftime interview here going into the locker room. We may be speaking with Kansas State coming out of the locker room. But, John, back and forth first half. Cincinnati started the game off with a quick 22-yard run, then an 18-yard run, then went backwards. Kansas State got the momentum on their side. They jumped out to a 10-0 lead. Cincinnati in 4 or 5 minutes of football tied the ball game up. But just before halftime right there, a big, big, big touchdown scored by Kansas State, and they lead by 7 here at the half.
0: Well, when they got the ball, we talked about it. They want to go down and eat up just about
2: all. Hey, guys,
0: all.
2: I got Coach here. Coach, how would you like to see J.C. French in this offense continue to settle in?
3: Well, we're shooting ourselves in the foot. We got way too many penalties on offense, and too many long yardage situations because of that.
2: Thank you, Coach.
3: All right.
1: All right, thank you so much, Anna. 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Come back for a recap of the first half of play. 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
1: Back to Denver Stadium for a quick recap of the first half of play. Let's go to the sidelines now with Anna Bellinghausen.
2: Yeah, I think what stood out the most about my quick conversation with Coach Satterfield, just about the penalties for this team. You got to find that composure, especially here at home. You have to use the crowd to your advantage. It can't be a disadvantage, especially on those communication plays. So looking to clean that up for the second half and just keep J.C. French calm and composed. And that was something that Coach said that he was really good at last week in the comeback against Miami, Ohio. So I think that's something that you'll look to see in that second half from a veteran QB. But on the K-State side, excited to hear from Coach Colin Klein to hear about this 17-10 lead and what's allowed his team to stay so composed in a hostile environment.
0: Coach Satterfield said it best going in, Noah and Anna, the penalties shooting themselves in the foot. It's six penalties for 50 yards, and it doesn't seem like a lot, but I think five of those penalties were on big plays that had to come back. And, you know, and then they caught a tough break when they had, thought they had a scoop and almost score on a ball, on a call that got reversed. You know, but Cincinnati has shot themselves in the foot. Kansas State has just been very methodical when they got the ball, been a very well-balanced attack. But both teams well over 200 yards for the first half of play. Cincinnati primarily on the run, and Kansas State pretty even, 150 in the air, 96 on the run. So going to be extremely interested to see what Kansas State does coming out. Will be a big, big defensive stance for Cincinnati. They have got to stop them and flip that field immediately upon returning to the field.
1: Thank you so much, John. We'll take a break. We'll come back and give scores, and we're also going to speak with Coach Klein at halftime as well. 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
1: We are 13 minutes away from kickoff of quarter number 3. Kansas State, the Wildcats, 17. The Bearcats of Cincinnati with 10 on the board in a very key Big 12 conference matchup here between these two. And the Big 12 opener for both as well. Other scores around the country right now. Miami having no trouble with Central Michigan, 35-3. Alabama also no trouble over South Carolina. It's 35-10 at the half. LSU 7, Texas A&M 3. Oregon on top of USC 10-7. Mississippi State on Missouri 14-0 right now. And those are the games in progress in the top 25. Other games of note, James Madison on top of Old Dominion 36-17. We've got Arkansas State and Kennesaw State all tied 7-7. Jacksonville State 10, Middle Tennessee 7. Southern Miss and Tulane tied 14-14. At the half, Arizona, who Cincinnati will play in Tucson next week, trails Washington State by a score of 14-7. That is in the second quarter. A little bit of a surprise in that one. Earlier today, Georgia no trouble over Oklahoma, 41-13. It was Notre Dame, 49-10 over Purdue. Ohio State, 42. Illinois, 19. Florida surprises the Rebels of Oxford, Mississippi in the Swamp. Florida, 52. Ole Miss, 28. Texas Tech, 49. Sam Houston, 14. It was Wisconsin upsetting Penn State, 24-20 in their game. Utah beats Iowa State, 31-17. Wake Forest over Louisville as well as they upset the Cardinals in the state of Kentucky by a score of 30-27. Houston beat Georgia Southern, 42-28. And Iowa over Michigan, 20-19. 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
1: Nippert Stadium. We're 8 minutes away from kickoff of quarter number three. With Kansas State on top of Cincinnati 17-10. And John Reynolds, we will be live in the mountains next week. It's been all Big 12 football for us so far this year. We got a big time Mountain West doubleheader. You and I will be in Colorado Springs, Colorado for Air Force Navy. I would say the second most patriotic game on the planet. Maybe Army Navy would be the most just because of the fanfare around it. But don't get me wrong, Air Force Navy is right behind him. It's a lot of fun. We did that 2 years ago. And then our great friend Chris Sylvester will be down in Vegas. He'll have California, the Golden Bears, and their fantastic sophomore quarterback, JPS. We saw him as a freshman last year at Boston College. He's a good one as they take on UNLV.
0: Well, that's another quarterback that there was a lot of speculation that the NIL would get him to leave, but he came back from California, and he's doing a really good job out there. Noah, and you know, the West Coast needs some excitement. They need something. We've got a big game going on right now with Oregon and USC, but the West Coast has pretty much disappeared over the last 5-6 years.
1: Right, yeah.
0: You know, it's gone towards the middle of the country, Ohio State all the way down to Louisiana, and we need the West Coast, and the Atlantic Coast Conference has got to step up too. Noah, the Big 12's doing their job. Big 12's been exciting over the last few years, and big game next week. You know, West Virginia right now and Oklahoma State, close matchup. West Virginia looking to stay undefeated. Texas Tech undefeated. BYU undefeated. They'll, and Cincinnati and Kansas State, both of these are undefeated. And Anna said it at the beginning of the night. One of them will not be, and the other one will be 4-0 next week. And so things will start taking shape, and we'll see who's going to be the cream of the crop in the Big 12 starting next week.
1: Yeah, I mean, Cincinnati and Arizona is a big game. Shout out to our affiliate ESPN Tucson, Arizona, listening in right now. They want to know what happens in this game, because if Cincinnati is 4-0 and Arizona is really good, I mean, we saw them lose to BYU, but BYU's one of the top three teams, at least in the conference right now, who we're going to see a whole lot this year. And BYU goes to TCU. Don't let that be a sleeper game for you. I mean, you go to Fort Worth, it's a hard place to play.
0: Place to play, and I think, you know, TCU take one on the chin today, losing to Central Florida 21-13, and so they're 2-2 on the season, and this was their first conference game 0-1, so they definitely are going to be ready as BYU comes calling. They do not want to go down 0-2, because that will be a hole that might be just too tough to get out of.
1: Might be, and you mentioned UCF. They go to Houston next week for that big kickoff at noon. Yeah. It's going to be a very tough game for both teams. Texas Tech going to Colorado. I mean, Coach Prime's boys have had their ups and downs this year, but you know they're going to be up all the way when Texas Tech comes calling.
0: Hey, they were, and I should say they will be, and Texas Tech's going to bring the best out on anybody. A lot of speculation that they were going to run away with this conference, but here early on in the season, I don't see that that's being the case. You've been touting BYU, and, you know, they are just quietly playing a very hard-nosed brand of football up there in the mountains of Provo, Utah. Not unlike what they usually do, but for some reason, that sophomore Bear Bachmeyer, he is really taking control of the quarterback spot.
2: John Noah, I got Coach Klein right here. Coach, you said situational football would be very important. How do you assess your offense so far?
20: Well, we did good finishing the last one with a touchdown. Stalled out early in a short yarded situation. Had to kick a field goal, but proud of how we're competing and just staying the course.
2: On the defensive side, 166 rush yards from Cincy. What kind of adjustments do you want to see there?
20: Well, we just got to stop their outside zone. They're doing a good job of getting some good stretch on us. We got to squeeze down those gaps and get them sawed down in space.
2: Thanks, Coach.
20: Thank you.
1: Thank you so much, Anna. We appreciate it. Final break of halftime comes your way right now on the Gridiron Radio Network.
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1: Seconds away as Kansas State leads Cincinnati 17-10 here at Nippert Stadium. Nippert at night's a little different too, John. I know we went to BYU in the daytime, a little disappointed because it wasn't quite the same. We've been in Provo at night, but something about a night game in the Big 12, it just hits differently.
0: Yeah, it does. It's energetic, and you know, you got a lot of big city atmospheres in the Big 12, and kids party all night long, and they get ready, and they come in at a fever pace. Cincinnati is never has disappointed from its student section, just like BYU hasn't at night. And none of them left at halftime, Noah. It is packed still, and this is going to be a large, huge defensive stance for Cincinnati here coming out of the dressing room.
1: They definitely have to do so right now after Kansas State got the momentum back on their side. If you missed the first half, Cincinnati started it off with back-to-back runs of over 40 yards combined and then went the wrong way 5 or 6 yards. Kansas State got the football, got a field goal, then got a touchdown. Cincinnati, within 4 to 5 minutes of football, tied the ball game up 10-10. But just before the halftime marker, Kansas State took a 17-10 lead, almost had a chance for more, but they were not able to recover a fumble on the kickoff. As Kansas State elects to run it out, the Wildcat that time, who did so, did not make the best decision. He's going to lose a little bit of where he would have been at the 25-yard line. Jay Harris, the St. Louis, Missouri native, 5-year senior, will be spotted at the 21-yard line. Speaking of St. Louis, welcome to one of our brand-new affiliates. I'll get to the call letters in a minute, but they're listening to us, John, in Troy, Missouri. I did not even know there was a Troy, Missouri, but just outside of St. Louis, they got us on today. Appreciate you carrying the broadcast here on the Gridiron Radio Network for the first time. A lot of new affiliates here today for the first time ever. Single receivers each side, one back in the backfield. Avery Johnson looks to throw, steps in the pocket, throws downfield, got a man across, fumbles the football. Cincinnati's going to pick it up right around the 44-yard line. There's a lot to pick apart here as the catch was made around the 42. The receiver tried to get extra yardage, got a little greedy that time, couldn't hold on to the football, and Cincinnati with a massive momentum swing now is going to have it first and 10 in their own territory.
0: Look, Derek Sally, number 15, he was wide open in the middle of the field, Noah, and a strike thrown by Johnson. And as we see the replay, I mean, he was all alone in the middle of the field, made the catch, and like you said, he wanted to go and get some more. And right before he went down, he got hit. Ball popped loose and tried to pick it up and run with it. Was the cornerback number two for a Cincinnati, MJ Cannon, who has been in the middle of a lot tonight. And they're going to replay this to make sure he did fumble. But when he couldn't pick it up, he smartly just fell on the ball to make sure they got possession at the 45. I saw the replay. It's going to be close.
1: Yeah, it is.
0: It's going to be close.
1: What did you see there, Anna?
2: Yeah, I'm not sure if the Kansas State receiver had possession. Really wasn't quite clear, so it's definitely something they're going to have to take a look at. Did he have possession of that ball before fumbling?
0: Well, did he have possession? And if he had possession, was he down before the ball came out? Like you said, Noah, you called it immediately. There's going to be a lot to have to unfold here. And so they're going to have to look, number one, at possession. Number two, did the ball come out before he was down?
1: I want to thank our stations. We mentioned KRYO and KRLL in Troy, Missouri. Happy to have you on board today. Also, WLVS, our Fox Sports affiliate in Florence, Alabama, to carry just about every single game on the network. And we are on 1, 2, 3, 4, 5, 6, 7 stations on the Virginia Talk Network from one end of the state to the other. Appreciate the Virginia Talk Network, among many other stations that we'll plug later, for carrying the broadcast.
3: The ruling of a fumble.
0: Oh.
1: Huh?
0: The ruling of a fumble. Okay, the student section heard the same thing.
1: Yep. Well, they bragged and bragged and bragged here at Nipper Stadium. And hey, this technical crew, hats off to it, man. They do what they can. This is an old stadium. They have to replace lots of stuff. The referee mics were hit by lightning in the month of August. They replaced them all, and something has happened to them yet again. So we'll give you the ref as much as we possibly can today. Never mind. 14:44 to go, third quarter. Cincinnati has the football first and 10 now. On their own 45, J.C. French hands off to his running back, makes a move in the backfield, but can't do a whole lot more after that. That looks like Payne carrying the football. He'll bring the football down to about the 48-yard line, winds up getting a 3-yard gain for the hometown boy, and that brings up a second down and 7 yards to go.
0: Now, Makai Mason came up and made the stop. That's something that we have not called out a lot of, the linebackers making stops on the run play. Noah, because this defensive front for Kansas State has done such a great job of containing them, and when they do break containment, then they're past the linebackers, and they're having to be run out of bounds by the defensive backs.
1: Hand off to Payne. Runs left side, a yard, maybe two if he gets forward progress, but he's not. He's only going to get a yard to the 49-yard line, and that sets up a third down and six to go. Cincinnati John's going to have to open it up right here to ride this momentum, or they're going to lose a golden opportunity.
0: They're going to have to do something. They have relied completely on the run today, the 170 yards to 44 passing at Noah. But, again, the penalties, and Satterfield's talked about it, has killed them. But this is a big third down play here. They don't want to turn the ball back over. They've got to get points.
1: So on third down and 6 yards to go. Trips right, empty left side. French steps in the pocket. Nobody's open. He has to run. He leans forward, so he did not slide. Ooh. The official, the line judge on that far side, John's going to be close, and they say move the chains to the 44-yard line. That's a first down.
0: Well, when he got hit, he rolled over on the back on the defender that had him, and so he wasn't down where the contact was as they both rolled over. It wasn't until he landed on the ground, and that was just enough yardage for the first down. So we've got a new set of downs here at the 45-yard line of the Wildcats of Kansas State.
1: Double receivers both sides. One back in the backfield with J.C. French. Play action pass. Pumping now throws a little high. That forced J.V. Gibson, the 5-year senior from Opelousas, Louisiana, to have to step out of bounds with his momentum. A gain of only 2 to the 43, and that'll set up a second down and 8.
0: That was a long handoff right there, Noah. Not much of anything. It was almost an interception. Bad. He went to 3 or 4 different angles, kept pump faking it. Pressure got to him. He's just lucky to get positive yardage out of that.
1: Play action again. Throws it in the flat on the far side to Isaiah Johnson, who carries the football over the 40 down to about the 37-yard line. That's going to bring up a third and manageable third and only 2 yards to go here for the Bearcats at home in Wildcat territory.
0: Third down, long two, Noah. And, you said he's got to open it up. He's had 2 long screen passes here. You're going to watch the corner, see if they're sneaking up. He's got to be careful because he's made 2 long throws, hash mark to the opposite side of the field. Far hash mark.
1: Trips right, bunched in together, single left side. French in trouble, going to throw, caught for a first down at the 25-20, at the 15, at the 10, makes a man miss, drags a Wildcat to the 5. That is Lorenzo Finner, the 6'2 senior from Independence, Missouri. Good-looking X-slot receiver, John, brought it down the 5-yard line. It's first and goal.
0: Well, French tucked the ball and was running. He was going to have the first down, Noah, and right before he got to the line of scrimmage, he saw his receiver just sitting out in the middle of the field, nobody around him. The linebackers had come up to contain French, and when they did, they left the receivers in that zone. He was wide open, just a nice little pitch and catch, turned around and ran straight up to the field. Cincinnati is in business at the 5-yard line.
1: Single receivers both sides, man in motion. He'll get it on the jet sweep. It's going to be number 3. He's in the end zone. Touchdown! Cole Tabb, the 5'8 junior from Fort Walton Beach, Florida, steps in the end zone. And we might have a tie ball game in a moment with an extra point. 10:55 to go in the third quarter as they're blowing off fireworks here in Southwest Ohio. I thought for a moment that was rain, but hopefully that's just residue from the fireworks, because you don't want to have a rainy day here in Cincinnati, Ohio. That is fireworks, John. Okay, good. Wanted to make sure for a second there. But this will try to tie it up here on the point after touchdown.
0: Well, that was a good job, a little jet sweep. And I tell you what, I like that tight end. I couldn't make out the number. Had popped out immediately and got out there to help block with the receivers. And they just sealed it off. He waited until there was an opening and shot right through it for the touchdown.
1: Right through the uprights. It is good for Steven Rusnak. And we are all tied up 17-17. We got a dandy brewing for you here in Ohio. 10:55 to go in the third quarter. Let's take a timeout now for your local radio station. From the Gridiron Radio Network, this is the NCAA Game of the Week.
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0: 7:55 to go third quarter. We got a brand new ball game. All tied 17-17. Let's go to the sidelines now with Anna Bellinghausen.
1: And tie ball game courtesy of Cole Tabb, who's playing for something more this season. Tabb's stepfather, Steve, passed away unexpectedly this summer. Tabb said growing up, Steve did everything he could to get his son to his level. And what happened was the coaches told them, hey, take as much time as you need off. But Tabb said, I want to get right back into workouts. This is my happy place. He said this got him through that tough time. The UC running back said when he's out here playing, it's for his family.
2: Okay, what about Cole Tabb, Noah? He came into the game averaging 11 yards a carry. He's got six carries tonight for 64 yards. He's just barely under his average. He'll rattle off a couple of more and he'll be there. But I tell you what, when you got a back that can rattle off almost a first down per carry, that's hard on a defense being able to contain that.
0: Kickoff now. A high one deep towards the end zone. K-State will run it back at the 10 at the 15. And once again, the Wildcats try to run it back and it was not a good idea. Jay Harris was hit at the 20-yard line. That's where he's going to be down. First and 10 now. This has been a back-and-forth game, John.
2: Yes.
0: We were looking at doing several other games actually across the SEC. I'm glad we passed because both of those were beatdowns. And we've got a nail-biter here in Cincinnati, Ohio.
2: Yeah, they heard the Gridiron Network was coming to town.
0: I guess so. Actually, they heard Anna Bellinghausen was going to be here, so they decided to show up and play because she's never experienced Nipper tonight before.
1: Hey, they're putting on a show for me right now. I'm loving it.
0: Absolutely. We got single receivers to both sides for Kansas State. Avery Johnson will have a man in motion. That'll be his big tight end, Lincoln Cure, 6'5", 242 sophomore. The give is to the running back, though, Rodney Fields Jr. And you hear the students to our right making noise. That left side of the defensive line for Cincinnati closed it down. No gain. Second down and 10 yards to go.
2: Had some help by the linebacker core on there, Noah. Looked like that was Mizorowski. Yeah, Philip Mizorowski got in there second on there, shot the gap, made the hit in the backfield, and had help by the rest of his linemen. And so they held him right there first down, so it's second and 10.
0: The receivers left empty right side. Man in motion will bring them bunched in together. Play action pass. Johnson looking, throwing. Threw it too tall for his running back, who should have just let it go. Wound up making the grab, and Rodney Fields Jr. is going to lose 6 yards on the play. And that's going to bring up third and 16. I know one play can make a difference, John. Kansas State can bust a big one and get momentum back on their side, but the needle is moving Bearcat way right now.
2: What a great job by what they call the dog position, Patrick Bauer. He just stayed at home, and he saw the screen. He saw the back after the play action go out there to get ready for a screen. Avery Johnson ran to his left and tried to throw back to the right, but it was sniffed out perfectly. Big loss on the play.
0: Back to throw is Avery. He's in trouble. Rolling left, going to have to get rid of it. Does kind of a shovel pass up to his tight end, who is thumped by four different Bearcats. Garrett Oakley paid for that one. Winds up gaining yardage to the 22, but that sets up a fourth down and 8 yards to go.
2: And they got up playing it to the Nippert Crazies down there, the Nippert Night Crazies in the student section. They got up celebrating with them. It looks like they've gotten a little bit of adrenaline push, some momentum from this fan base, the Bearcats of Cincinnati.
0: I bet Shug Reynolds could play that dog position. What do you think?
2: No, he can act like a dog.
0: He can. I can see him down there barking with him. Fourth and 8 now. Punt formation here for Simon McLennan. And he will hit that one high and deep. Cincinnati will let it. So they'll field it at the 28-yard line. To the 30, 35, 40, to the 45, 50. Look out. He's at the 45. He's at the 40. He's dragged down from behind to the 37-yard line. What a punt return that time for the Bearcats. And it's first and 10 deep in K-State territory.
2: Hey, out kicked his coverage, Noah. I mean, that's twice that he has punted the ball so far, but he's not getting a height on it. And so they're catching it on the run. And when they did, he broke containment of the first line. Nobody touched him until he got into Kansas State territory, Noah. And somebody slowed him up through the crowd right there. And they were able to pull him down at the 36-yard line. But a great punt return of 28 yards. Excuse me, yeah. The punt was 50 yards. Henry with Malachi with a 28-yard return, and Cincinnati's in business.
0: It'll be a handoff now to the running back. Looks like Payne it is. Makes three. Wildcats miss. to the 32-yard line. Winds up gaining four. That sets up a second down and 6 yards to go. And John Malachi Henry, who we'll talk about in a minute, has the mobile play of the game right now. A 45-yard catch that really changed momentum. And he's doing it again right there. He's going to be one of the kind of quiet MVPs of this ball game. Double receivers left, single right side. They give it to the running back again, Payne. And that brings up a third down.
2: Yeah, good job by the defensive front. That time, though, they did get help from the strong safety. Logan Bartlett came up to it and played the run really well. Defensive line got the push. Bartlett came from a strong safety position, was able to shoot the gap, make contact in the backfield, and held him. So we got a third, what is that, about long, 4.5?
0: Pretty much 4 yards to go. Double receivers both sides now. French will take the snap, gives it to his back. He's got a burst of speed. He's got the first down. He's got the end zone. The Emerald Coast native Cole Tabb, 5'8 freshman from Fort Walton Beach, put on the jet burners, took it 30 yards to the end zone, and Cincinnati takes a 23-17 lead. And John Reynolds, this is the first lead of the ball game for the home team.
2: First lead, and a great job by that offensive line for the Cincinnati Bearcats, led by the center Tyron Tayo. He was able to contain, get out there and make a block, and he had good help and containment by Jediah Milam, and the hole was there. Good cutback to the left, and then after that, nobody touched him, and he goes in, and boy, he has changed the complexion of this game.
0: Extra point went over the good hands and landed on a trumpet player who caught the football in the band. 7:27 to go, third quarter. It is Cincinnati 24 and Kansas State 17. 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
0: Seven to go in the third quarter. Cincinnati 24, Kansas State 17. Let's go to the sidelines now with Anna Bellinghausen.
1: Noah, UC is surely happy to have Cole Tabb on their team. He told me one of the main reasons he transferred was because of his childhood best friend and new teammate, Isaiah Johnson. The two grew up together in Florida. Tabb said his earliest memory with Johnson was playing youth soccer at the age of 4 and being the two fastest guys out there. Tabb and Johnson played high school football together, but never thought their paths would cross again. When Tabb hit the portal from Stanford, Cincinnati was interested, and he knew he wanted to reunite with his longtime friend.
2: Well, Coach Tab, what perfect, I guess you'd say, segue that we had. We talked about his yards per carry. I said if he breaks a big one, he's going to be over his 11 yards per carry, and he did just that. He's got now 7 rushes for 94 yards, an average of 13.4 tonight as he came in with 11 on the season. No, I don't care what level you're playing at. You get the ball, you go 11 yards on average every time you get the ball. That is just so much undue pressure on a defense. And now, you know, French, with Tab doing that, French now's got to start stretching the field. He's got to get in tune with his with Johnson, Tab's childhood friend, and get in tune with Fletcher and Malachi Henry and Walford and Lorenzo Finner and start getting the ball downfield.
0: 7 minutes, 27 seconds to go in the third quarter now. After that kickoff goes into the end zone, it'll be first and 10 for Kansas State. The Wildcats need to put something on the board here as they've given up 14 unanswered points to the Bearcats of Cincinnati. Avery Johnson now coming right to left down your radio dial for this quarter. We'll have double receivers right side, single left side. One back in the backfield and one tight end as well. Back in the backfield with Avery Johnson is Rodney Fields Jr., the Oklahoma State transfer. Man in motion. As Avery Johnson will take the snap, he's going to throw. Has all day. Finds a man, and he one-hopped him, I believe. Yes, he did. Incomplete pass. Josh Manning that time, John, cut in. It's the first time he's been targeted all day. And I don't know what happened to Avery right there. He stepped in the pocket. He threw from his back foot that time and hit the receiver in the foot.
2: Right through from his back foot, and it was a possession route. Receiver stopped, and he thought the ball was going to get delivered a little bit better than that. He didn't. Like you said, he just short-hopped and threw it right at his feet.
0: Johnson now, play action will throw, caught by the receiver in the X slot on this side of the football field. He might have the first down as Brandon White, the Cincinnati, Ohio native, playing here at home. Hawaii transfer will step out of bounds at the 35. It's going to be really close to first down. And they're going to put it between the 34 and 35-yard line, John.
2: Yeah.
0: So about a half yard short. It's third and inches coming up right here. And Avery Johnson and the Wildcats will elect to spread them out wide right. Trips right. Nobody on the left. And the running back, who he just did fall forward that time, that was Rodney Fields Jr. He was hit in the backfield, John, but he turned and spun and somehow got away from the second defender and fell on his back for a yard gain, but that's all he needed. It's first and 10.
2: Brian Sims, the third, the senior, got in there. He was able to shoot the gap. The 6'3", 240-pound dog position defensive end, and he was able to slow him down, but he was able to break through that tackle, and like you said, and fell forward just enough for the first down.
0: Trips right, empty left side again here for Avery Johnson. He calls for it, takes a snap, throws quickly, far side. Ooh, and the receiver was hit immediately as soon as he touched the football. That, once again, was Brandon White, and he was thumped for a loss of a yard, maybe two. That sets up second and long.
2: Well, you see a little energy go down to Emma, and it looks like the players for Cincinnati are playing with a little bit more passion right now.
1: Yeah, guys, on the sideline, the big guys on this team were singing to pump it up. They were throwing their hands in the air, waving the towels. There's a lot of energy on this UC sideline.
0: Another handoff this time to Fields Jr. He makes a couple of Bearcats miss as he falls forward to the 40-yard line, and that sets up a third down and 5 yards to go.
2: All right, so what are we doing here? You're on the 40-yard line, and you're Colin Klein, the first-year coach, returning back to his alma mater. This is a really key drive. You want to try to get that first down. You got a young man back there, Avery Johnson, who's got feet. You know, I tell him he's got the option. If you see it open, pull it down, see if you can get 5 yards, and let's extend this drive.
0: Avery Johnson with double receivers, both sides, throws, and the pass is dropped. The receiver was Josh Manning. I believe he heard the footsteps, John, of two Bearcat defenders, and the Wildcat could not hold on to the football. He would have been 2 yards short. He was trying to turn and go upfield, but when he heard those footsteps, he dropped the football, and that's going to set up a fourth down and 5 yards to go.
2: Now, the ball was also thrown behind him, Noah. That, you know, as somebody as accurate as he was in the first half, Avery Johnson towards the end of that half, and so far coming out of the locker room, his passes have been a little errant.
0: Now a punt here. We've had a couple of big punt returns for the man of the hour Mr. Malachi Henry. This time, fair catch will be called for and made at the 11-yard line. When we come back, that is where the Bearcats will have a football first and 10 in their own territory. 4:59 to go in the third quarter. Cincinnati 24 and Kansas State with 17 on the board. Let's take a timeout now for your local radio station. 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

0: 4:59 to go, third quarter. It's Cincinnati 24, Kansas State 17. Anna Bellinghausen, they just put the Cincinnati Bearcat volleyball on the board. They've got a home game coming up tomorrow. Maybe you should change your flight back to the Midwest and hang around. I know you like some volleyball.
1: Hey, I'm from Nebraska. It's a volleyball state, but the Big 12, they've got some great volleyball teams in there as well. I saw the team get recognized in the stadium, too. Just super special to see that sport grow and reaching out here in the Midwest even further, too, in Cincinnati, Ohio.
2: Yeah, volleyball. Tell me something, Anna.

0: senior, looks like a transfer from Ohio State. That's the man that's down right now.
1: Well, John, there's a place where green giants welcome you, and Copper Canyons curve into gold. 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Not a bad trip either is Cincinnati, Ohio. John, we talked about the view from this press box. You can see a gorgeous baseball field. I didn't realize they had a giant screen on the back of the center field wall, so fans walking outside the stadium can actually watch it out there. This is a very festive environment right here in the stadium.
0: It really is, and that's a play area pregame. They have a lot of jump houses for kids and do a tailgate over there. You can see the tents. So it's a nice little play area. I haven't been here to a baseball game, Noah, but I'm guessing that same play area, because you can see through the fence, is probably full of kids on a Friday, Saturday, and Sunday weekend series.
1: I would imagine so. As the injured players helped off the field, he's okay. Anna Bellinghausen got here, and she was just enjoying the stadium. And I don't know if it was the kid in her. It stopped for a second. She goes, "Ooh, I see a jumping house over there."
2: Hey, they've got so many activities out here. I was like in a playground walking through. You had the frat row. John and I checked out. You got the DJs going. And then you got the events for the kids. It's any ages. I mean, you can have fun at this UC game no matter what.
1: J.C. French, play action pass, looking for the home run. He is crushed in the backfield. A delayed blitz. Did you catch the number of that train, John Reynolds? It was 28, Rex Van Y. Oh, man, did he throw the boom on J.C. French that time. It's going to send up a second and a mile now after that big loss.
0: No, that sack's on J.C. French, Noah, because he came up the middle and French was looking dead at him. He probably ran 7 or 8 yards when French was looking at him, and he should have pulled the trigger and thrown it out of bounds.
1: This time it'll be a run up the middle by Tab to about the 18-yard line. That sets up a third and long. It should be third down and right at 14 yards to go. With 3:33 to go in the third quarter, Cincinnati on top of Kansas State 24-17, but the Wildcat defense is holding right here.
0: What an evenly matched game. I'm just looking at the stats. Only 6 yards separate the two, and they've done it so differently. Kansas State through the air and Cincinnati on the ground.
1: J.C. French will throw. It's caught for the first down and more. Here comes J.V. Gibson. It's a foot race at the 40, at the 30, at the 20. Pushed out of bounds at about the 15-yard line. He was looking for a slant across the middle of the football field for about a 10-yard gain, and he turned on the afterburners, went right down the sidelines, all the way down. They're going to say he stepped out of the 17-yard line and the Sherwin-Williams red zone.
0: J.V. Gibbons there, just like you said, he just took it, and then he beat the linebackers, and the defensive backs had to come all the way across the field to run him out. Refrigerator jumped on his back. No, there on about the 25-yard line. One of his compadres came to block off some defenders. He could only pick up one, couldn't pick up both of them, or it would have been a touchdown. Cincinnati in business again.
1: Double receivers, left man in motion. A quick handoff this time, and he did fumble the football. Kansas State says they have it. The officials have not said anything yet.
0: Nope, saying the second down.
1: So down by ground contact at the 16-yard line. That'll bring up a second down and 9 yards to go on that near fumble by Zion Johnson, the sophomore from Covington, Georgia, who is the third-string running back, came in for a moment. But he did gain a yard.
0: Got to have a feel. I was going to say, they better run a play because they're going to review that.
3: The previous play is under further review.
0: Now, that's on the coach. If he just goes up there and runs it, they may not have reviewed it. But they took their time, made some substitutions, and now they're going to go to the screen. I was watching the running back, Noah, right there, Zion. The way he reacted, it looked like he thought he had fumbled. And so that's why I said the ball was on the ground. We'll take a look at it and see as the white hat goes up underneath the screen.
1: 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And we will have the weekend watch list coming up in the fourth quarter as well, brought to you by YouTube TV and the NFL Sunday Ticket as well. 2:05 to go in the third quarter. Clock stops. Let's go to the sidelines now with Anna Bellinghausen.
2: Yeah, I wanted to share a little anecdote on J.B. Gibson. He has a mentor who's been a longtime friend of his, and it's Bill's

0: wide receiver Keenan Coleman. The two grew up together playing against each other in high school.
1: The runner lost possession of the ball before he was down, and it was recovered by the defense. It will be Kansas State's ball, first down at the 17-yard line.
2: Go ahead, Anna.
0: And the two grew up together, and the relationship grew as well. Coleman would give advice. He gives in all the time just about pointers on how to get recruited. And all that advice has certainly paid off. And what's even more special is that Coleman traveled to Cincinnati to watch Gibson play in the spring game and just give him some pointers too. They've certainly paid off today so far, albeit that turnover.
2: That is a major turnover too, John. First and 10 for the Wildcats on their own 17-yard line. Double receivers right, single left side. Now it's Avery Johnson's turn to try to answer. A quick handoff for the running back. It's going to be Joe Jackson. He was hit at the line of scrimmage. Kept his big feet moving to about the 19-yard line for a gain of two. And that brings up a second down and 8 yards to go.
3: Well, I think you need to go back to the option with Avery Johnson, Noah. He was getting his receivers open. He was really freezing those linebackers earlier in the first quarter. And, you know, with the ball in his hands, I mean, he can do so much. He adjusts so fast and can throw on the run. I'd like to get him moving back there a little bit and see if he can't create some havoc.
2: Double receivers left side, single right side. Johnson in the pocket. Going to have to roll. He's in trouble. Looking downfield. Still looking downfield. He's going to throw into the cheap seats to get rid of it. And that sets up a third down and 8 yards to go.
3: Well, they had him rolling out to the pocket, Noel, but they didn't have the receivers following him along the way. And so he only had one out there who was double coverage. He had to throw it away without a doubt. Trying to see over there, looking at it real quick. They had pick number 91. Yeah, that was Drew Logan. Didn't realize it. Your young man can move for 270 pounds. He was keeping up with Avery Johnson as they ran to the far sideline.
2: Double receivers right, single left side now as the crowd's coming alive. Double backs in the backfield with Avery Johnson on their own 19-yard line, third down and 8 yards to go. He'll take the snap. Better protection this time. He's going to run. No, he throws downfield, and the receiver is going to drop the football, but he was pushed down by a defender. This is going to be pass interference, most likely, and that'll set up a 15-yard penalty, enough for a first down as well.
3: And didn't have to be, Noah. That ball was well short. Jacob Finley just never knew where the ball was, didn't get his head around to see where the ball was, and just tackled the receiver as the ball was hitting them in the back. Had he known where it was, he leaves him alone. The ball probably undershoots him about 3 or 4 yards. Not a well-thrown ball at all by Avery Johnson.
1: Pass interference, number 0, defense. The penalty is declined. The result of the play, first down.
2: Well, that's what he said. He caught the football. It looked like it was close. I thought he had dropped it, but
3: I did too.
2: They might have to review the play. If they do review the play and the pass is incomplete, they can go back and take the penalty after all.
3: Correct.
2: But they have not done so yet.
3: Well, they're coming out.
1: The play has reviewed the play and determined the pass was incomplete.
2: I thought so.
1: Therefore, the 15-yard penalty for the interference will be enforced from the previous spot. Results in an automatic first down.
2: Yeah, definitely.
3: Yeah, it hit the ground. I mean, the receiver was throwing both his hands up in the air wanting the flag. I didn't understand what they were looking at.
2: So 1:13 to go. It'll be first and 10 in the third quarter here from the, well, they're still moving the football back.
3: That's 15
2: now,
3: yards.
2: Now they're marching it off. Yeah. I thought they were going back to the line of scrimmage is what they were doing. 34-yard line now.
3: Still first down, and, you know, that's what Kansas State had to have. Needed to get out from underneath the shadows of that student section. Now at about the 34-yard line, we'll see that that offense probably open up just a little bit.
2: So on first and 10 from the 34-yard line, Avery Johnson now. We'll have double receivers right, single left side. His running back is going to block for him, and he's going to carry the football across the line of scrimmage down to about the 40-yard line for a gain of 6. And that sets up a second down and 4 yards to go from the 40.
3: That's all that was there, just the protection broke down. He saw an opening, wanted to get as many positive yards as he could.
2: So now on second and 4. Single receivers each side. One back in the backfield. Looks to throw. Checks down. He's in trouble. Got away from a sack. Still running with a football. Throws it to Joe Jackson coming out of the backfield, who pushes forward for, should be a first down. It is going to be a 5-yard gain. And that sets up a first and 10. They haven't signaled first down yet, but it should be. And the quarterback, Avery Johnson, John, came in wanting a late hit. They didn't get it, but he got his first down.
3: Oh, I'm sorry. You heard me say, ooh, he was standing well. both feet out of bounds. That should have been not only a late hit, but a review for head-to-head.
2: So single receivers each side. They haven't called the review just yet. Joe Jackson in the backfield with Avery Johnson for Kansas State. 10 seconds to go, third quarter. 24-17, Cincinnati on Kansas State. Handed off to Joe Jackson. He's got midfield. He drags Bearcats with him to about the 48-yard line. And that's going to be all she wrote for the first 45 minutes of football. When we come back, it'll be fourth quarter time. The Kansas State is driving to potentially tie the ballgame up right here. 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

0: 15 minutes on the clock. Cincinnati 24, Kansas State 17. Let's go to the sidelines now with Hannah Bellinghausen.
1: Well, UC's defense has been one of the stories of the second half so far. And defensive coordinator Nate Woody brought her tradition along with him that stretches decades. It was inspired by a Bobby Knight quote comparing defensive players to a broadaxe. So on the UC sidelines, after a turnover, you'll see the defensive player who caused it hoist an axe. This player gets possession of it for 2 minutes, but then it's on to the next. And Woody said they hold a ceremony each week where the defensive player who brought the most energy in practice gets to carry the broadaxe onto the field for the next game. So, guys, in this one, we saw MJ Cannon Jr. holding it earlier. So quite the tradition that Nate Woody's had that dates back decades.
0: Well, it's time now for our YouTube TV NFL Sunday Ticket Weekend Watch List. Well, we've got a couple of familiar names for Kansas State and Cincinnati fans to keep an eye on tomorrow. For the Wildcats, it's DJ Reed, the former Kansas State defensive back, will be in the secondary for Detroit as the Lions take on the New York Jets. And Bearcats fans know this guy very well, Sauce Gardner, one of the best defensive backs ever to come through Cincinnati. He'll be on the field for Indianapolis when the Colts take on Houston. So when you're watching the NFL tomorrow, keep an eye out for DJ Reed and Sauce Gardner. With NFL Sunday Ticket and YouTube TV, you get every game every Sunday all in one place. 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That's our YouTube TV NFL Sunday Ticket weekend watch list. It'll be second down now for Kansas State on the Cincinnati 47-yard line. As we switch sides, it'll be Avery Johnson on the carry for the first down. Coming left to right down your dial, there's some laundry along with it as well. And that might be a little push out of bounds as well for some extra yardage. But Kansas State, John's walking the other way, so it might be against the Wildcats.
2: I think they're going to get Joe Jackson for a hole, but I don't know about that. I was watching it, and it came in awfully late.
3: Offense.
2: They gave it to 15.
3: 10-yard penalty. Replay second down.
2: Derek Sally Jr. I was going to say, I didn't think Joe Jackson held right there, and so I was looking off, didn't see that one, but it came awfully late. Avery Johnson had already cleared the line of scrimmage, and I guess that they figured in that the reason he cleared the line of scrimmage was because of the hole by Derek Sally Jr. It was a designed run play all the way.
0: On second down now, Kansas State is back in Wildcat territory again on their own 48-yard line. Single receivers both sides, two tight ends, one back in the backfield. And their road white uniforms coming at your left to right. A dart thrown to number 86, Garrett Oakley, and the big tight end has the first down. Well, the 6'5", 250-pound, 5-year senior from Nebraska. Big corn-fed boy. Hard to bring down, John. Oh, just dragged a couple Bearcats with him to the 43.
2: Shoot, last week he had 9 catches for 114 yards. He is one of Johnson's most favored possession receivers. He is number one, Noah, in the history of Kansas State for tight ends in number of touchdowns. This man has been playing well for many years.
0: In a misdirection, it'll be a pitch to the running back as Avery Johnson acted like he was going to go up the middle. And this time, number 8, that is carrying the football for Kansas State, is pushed out of bounds. But that was actually number 9, Jay Harris. It was Jay Harris who carried it across the 40. And they did not throw a flag, John, for a late hit. So that'll be a carry to the 35-yard line and sets up a second down and 2 yards to go.
2: I've noticed this year that late hit out of bounds and head-to-head contact, even though we still see it every game, they've quit calling it.
0: It's going to be Brandon White officially on that 8-yard carry. And now a handoff to the running back up the middle. Should be Joe Jackson for the first down, but they're going to say he's a hair short. Back to the 30, between the 33 and 34 is where the officials put him down. And that's going to set up a third and one. This chart we have here shows two number eights on the same chart. One's a punter, one's the running back, wide receiver. Third down and about a half yard to go here for Kansas State. The Wildcats need this one, trailing Cincinnati 24-17. 13:02 to go in the football game. And they're coming alive here at Nippert at night. Single receivers to each side. Hand off to Jackson. He's hit, but he's got the first down. He keeps moving those feet forward. He's an expert at that, John Reynolds. He's got the first down across the 33-yard line.
2: He is. I mean, those legs just kept turning and turning. This is a gentleman who is on the Maxwell and Morphle watch list to start the year, a leader of the Kansas State Wildcat football team, and a good job right there at contact, just churning those legs, the senior from down in Haines City, Florida.
0: Double receivers right side, single left side. Now one of the right side receivers comes in as a tight end. Play action pass. Johnson rolling left. He's going to have to run. He's pushed out of bounds near the line of scrimmage, and that's all he got. That'll set up a second down and 10 yards to go from the Bearcat 33-yard line for the Wildcats.
2: I thought he missed his receiver in the seam. No, wide receiver broke, and it looked like he had got inside the defensive back and just hit up the seam, and I thought he missed him. He pulled it down too soon. He may not have been able to see him. When he did, he just ran out to the left and tried to get some type of positive yardage before he went out of bounds.
0: Now on second down and 10, single receiver to each side. It'll be a handoff of Joe Jackson. Burst of speed, gets him 5 yards to about the 28-yard line, and that'll set up a third down and 5 yards to go.
2: Now, this is a big play for both. And you're also kind of in no man's land for Kansas State. If they don't get this, I'm sure, you know, if they don't gain any yardage, they'll probably go for it again. If they can get 2 or 3 more yards and not get a first down, I think they'll attempt the field goal here, because they're going to have to score twice to win this game. But right now, they're wanting to get inside the end zone to tie it up.
0: Trips right, single left side. Man in motion will be a tight end again. One back in the backfield with Avery Johnson. He'll get the call. It's Joe Jackson. Burst of speed. He's got the first down. Keeps moving those legs as he hit the hole and hit the pile about 2 yards up the middle, down to the 22-yard line. First and 10 for Kansas State.
2: Tell you what, we've seen some good running backs on both sides of the ball tonight. You got Jackson and Fields over here for Kansas State. And, of course, Tab is constantly just gaining positive yardage. And, oh, by the way, Payne, the other running back, both of those have already amassed the 100-yard mark. So they've got two running backs that have reached the century mark tonight against this Kansas State defense.
0: And off to Joe Jackson. Same formation again off the left side this time, though, for 4 yards to the 18-yard line. That big Cincinnati defensive line pushes him backwards after that, but forward progress gave him 4 yards. Second and 6 coming up now. 10:09 to go in the ball game. Cincinnati 24, Kansas State 17.
2: Well, they're definitely in field goal range now, so they should come out of here with some type of points. But with 9:58 and the clock ticking, Noah, they need to get in that end zone and go ahead and tie this game. If not, then they're going to have to, you know, be in a rush this whole time. Of course, their defense has played outstanding most of the game and held Cincinnati the last time they had the ball.
0: Double receivers right side. The blitz is on, and he one-hopped his receiver. In fact, it was closer to being an interception than a reception. Third down and 6 yards to go now from the 18 of Cincinnati.
2: Now, I was singing praises of Avery Johnson early on in the first half, but as the game has progressed and Cincinnati has got a little bit of pressure on him, the throws have gotten more and more errant. That ball right there was probably 5 yards to the right of the receiver and just a little bit short, not even anywhere close.
0: We're going to go with double receivers right, single left side. Two tight ends, one back in the backfield coming left to right down your radio dial. Massive play coming up here for Avery Johnson and the Kansas State Wildcats. He's in the pocket. He throws. Ooh, he put it right on the money for the tight end, Garrett Oakley, between two defenders, but he could not hold on to the football, John. It's going to be fourth down, and now Kansas State will have to settle for a field goal.
2: It's amazing to me you can have a pass prior to then just absolutely way off the mark, and then that one he threaded a needle on, Noah, as his tight end broke loose and just couldn't hold on to it as the defender, number 12, which is, let's see, that's a linebacker right there that came up, that Mizorowski we called him earlier, just ripped away his hands and it fell to the ground.
0: 36-yard field goal attempt is long enough. The students are quiet. It must be good enough. It is good. And we've got a 4-point ball game here in Ohio. 24-20, Cincinnati on top of Kansas State right now with 9:30 to go in the football game. There's a break in the action. Let's take a timeout for your local radio station. From the Gridiron Radio Network, this is the NCAA Game of the Week.
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0: Minutes 30 seconds to go in the fourth quarter. We ain't done yet. It's Cincinnati 24, Kansas State 20. Let's go to the sidelines now with Anna Bellinghausen.
1: These fans at Nippert Stadium have reached a new level. I'm looking out across the stadium, and we've got a tarps off section, guys. It's 61 degrees by my iPhone, and I put my coat on, but everybody's got their shirts off over there. They're waving them in the air. Yeah, the tarps off effect has reached Nippert at night.
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0: Here in Nippert Stadium in Cincinnati, Ohio, Kansas State going to kick off here with 9:30 left to go in regulation. We'll see if the Bearcats decide to run this one back or not, but they've got to get something on the scoreboard here to answer, John. They need at least 3 points on this drive coming up right now.
2: Well, they do. They've got to get something to kind of just extend it. 3 points, and it makes it a touchdown game. And they want to take a little time off the clock because they know that this offense of Kansas State's a little bit more methodical than theirs is, even though Kansas State has been a little bit more balanced. In Cincinnati tonight, Noah has been relying on the rush and the run. But I guess it's easy to do when you have running back like Cole Tabb back there and Jabron Payne.
0: So first and 10 now from the 25-yard line. Well, the boys from Ohio. Double receivers left, empty right side, two tight ends now. Cincinnati coming right to left down your radio dial. J.C. French with a back in the backfield, and that's going to be the hometown boy, Payne, who goes up the middle with a burst of speed across the 30 to the 32-yard line for a gain of 7. They might give him 8. It's going to bring up second down now.
2: This running attack for Cincinnati is very explosive. I mean, you're looking at 8. Yeah, I mean, you're looking at Tab with 11.8 yards per carry and Payne at 10.1 yards per carry.
0: It'll be a handoff this time to Payne. He's got the first down. He breaks away at the 40. Drags a Wildcat to almost the 45-yard line. He would not go down. And that is another first down for the Bearcats.
2: Arm tackle. You cannot arm tackle this elusive running back in Payne. I mean, and that's exactly what we saw just then. You know, the defensive end couldn't get away from his blocker, and the quarterback that came up to help him on the run trying to arm tackle him. You can't do that with Payne. He is just too strong, too low to the ground.
0: So now on first and 10, The Wildcats of Kansas State will sub a couple of players here. Game clock at 8:25 to go, fourth quarter. Cincinnati marching down the field on top by 4 points here at home. Double receivers right, single left. French play action pass in trouble. Going to have to run. He somehow makes a man miss him at the line of scrimmage. And then I would say jersey tackle that time by the Jayhawks. Drags him down for a gain of maybe four. Going to be just short of that, about 3.5. And that sets up a second and a long six or a short seven to go.
2: Like 91, Jordan Allen was able to grab a handful of jersey as he passed him and hold on just enough and then pulled him down, but not until after he gained about 3.5, 4 yards.
0: So now on second down, French will give it to his back, the Florida native. That's going to be Tab, who runs up the middle for about 3 extra yards as he's dragging Jayhawks with him. And the crowd will give him a little approval on that one. 4 yards, actually, across to the 47-yard line of KSU. And that sets up a really big third down at about 2.5 coming up right here.
2: Well, that hurt the average of Tab, but it did not hurt the energy level of that offensive line, because he got stopped right at the line of scrimmage. Noah, he kept turning his legs. The line got involved, and he was able to get positive yardage. What is that, about another 3.5 yards?
0: No doubt.
2: They came out of there all fired up.
0: Double receivers right, single left side. Man in motion. Doesn't get the... He's in trouble. He gets sacked. Should have given the football to Tab, who would have had the first down. Now it's a major decision coming up right here on fourth down.
2: Jaden Bryant. Good job coming out from his rover dog position, I guess you would say, there, as he just followed him down the line, shot through, and was able to tackle him behind the line of scrimmage. It's a big defensive stand so far for Kansas State, because we got fourth down. They're going to go for it, Noah, right there in the middle of the field. Don't understand why they don't want to pin them back. This is fourth and four. Let's see if they can try to draw them off sides.
0: At least draw them off sides here, fourth and got four, it. And they do. Dropping off sides as one of the Wildcats trying to come in on a blitz. And it's most likely going to be against Kansas State, and that'll be a first down if that is the case.
2: That's Logan Bartley.
3: Offside, number 6, defense entering the zone and causing a reaction. 5-yard penalty results in a first down.
2: Well, they called it on 6, Darian Whitaker, but I had it on Logan Bartley. I thought number 10 over here on the cornerback. Both of them may have jumped. But good job right there. Let's see. Nope, 6 is the one that got him first, absolutely. And then the tight end realized it, and he started pointing immediately on that, and they got the 5 yards. Good job for Cincinnati keeping this drive alive.
0: First and 10 now from the 44 of Kansas State. J.C. French in shotgun. He'll make the snap. Play action pass. Looking for the home run ball. Nobody's open. He's going to have to run. He's got the 40. He's pushed out about the 36, maybe 35-yard line. And the line judge gives him the 35 for a nice pickup of 9 yards. Stops the clock for a moment. 6:01 to go in the game. It's going to be second and one now.
2: Both these quarterbacks, both French and Johnson, when you get them pinned back there, if you don't contain them, they're going to cause problems, because they can escape and they've got good wheels. They can make positive yardage out of nothing.
0: So second and one now. Double receivers right, empty left side. One back there with him. It's going to be Jabron Payne, the hometown boy, with J.C. French. Cincinnati takes a snap, gives it to Payne. He's hit. He does not have the first down. And the clock keeps rolling, and that's the biggest ally in the stadium outside of the student section for Cincinnati.
2: Wendell Gregory just put his big old mitt back there and just pulled him back. He showed his strength on that one, though.
0: Third and one, and they're in no rush now. 5:13 to go. Cincinnati 24, Kansas State 20. Big time Big 12 title contingents on the line here, even early on. Both of these teams have a shot to make it to possibly who's waiting on them. BYU, Texas Tech, maybe more. It'll be a handoff now to Payne. Oh, it's a play action pass. It's a first down. At the 30, at the 25, is number 85 that time. Waters, the hometown boy, was able to bring it into the red zone. John, former Division I referee, called a hold, but the officials on the field didn't see it that time. John, it's going to be a first down.
2: How do you not see it? Watch him right there, Noah, as he's pulling him around, and they got a hold of his jersey. You can see it on the replay screen. But they opted not to call the penalty. First down, Cincinnati. And now you're definitely, like you said, when they started this drive, you are in field goal territory. So you've got to protect the ball, see if you can get in the end zone. But you don't want to come away with not getting any points and extending this lead to a full touchdown.
0: Three backs in the backfield with J.C. French. It'll be Payne on the carry. He's looking for some room. Can't make a Wildcat miss at the 15. He's dragged down, but he did gain four. And that sets up a second down and 6 yards to go.
2: Logan Bartley here recently has been all over the field. We are calling his number a lot on the stops. That time he stayed home on that run, and was that Payne or Tab that made that run? That was Gibran Payne that made that run. Cincinnati's doing this. They're pushing the line either right or left, and then that back is cutting back behind them as they've sealed it off, and he's trying to beat everybody to the edge. They've been pretty successful with it all night.
0: Double receivers right, making trips now with a man in motion. Tab up the middle. He's got the end zone. Touchdown! Tab was looking for a couple of yards. He tippy-toed around some diving Wildcats, jumped over one of them, just his hands, and went into the end zone for a 15-yard score. And with 3:28 left to go in the football game, John Reynolds, it's a 10-point game. Extra point pending to make it 11 right now. Either way, it's a two-possession football game.
2: And I'll tell you what, you couldn't have drawn it up any better. And how did he go? What was that? That was a 14-yard run, Noah, right up the middle, and he made a couple of shifts. Nobody touched him. What an elusive runner he is.
0: Extra point try coming here from Rusnak. He's almost perfect on the year. Hits through the uprights. It is good. 3:28 to go now in the fourth quarter. It is 31-20, Cincinnati on top of Kansas State. 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When you're online, you want to know that somebody has your back. Webroot provides always-on protection against threats like viruses, phishing, and ransomware. Helping block risky websites before they cause trouble. And on the football field, a quarterback or running back wants the same kind of feeling. He wants to know somebody has his back when he drops in the pocket or is taking off with a football. Today, we have a dual award. It's going to go to a good man, number 71, Judiah Milan, who stands 6'4", 300 pounds, 5 years senior. And also Taryn Tayo, a 6'3", 325 pounds senior from Greenville, Ohio. They both made protection when it matters as they allowed the runner, Jabron Payne, to walk into the end zone on a nice 30-yard touchdown run. Whether you're working, shopping, banking, or just browsing online, Webroot helps protect your devices and your personal information from threats waiting on the other side. 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
0: To go in the fourth quarter play, Cincinnati 31, Kansas State 20. Let's go to the sidelines now with Anna Bellinghausen.
1: Well, luckily I've got a lot of stories about Cole Tab because we're calling his name a lot tonight. When he entered the end zone, he gave up a one, a two, and a three to that crowd for his three touchdowns on the day. I asked Cole, hey, what's something about you that people might not expect? He says he's a big tea drinker early in the morning, late at night. He's an Earl Grey. He also enjoys chai, green tea, recently got a blueberry sage one, that's his favorite. He's also a big anime fan, and he says him and his brother enjoy visiting botanical gardens when they travel. He is a man of many interests and a man of many touchdowns tonight.
2: Well, he usually does it through the air and on the ground. They held him to a negative 5 yards on receptions, Noah, but he stands so far. He's got 127 yards on 14 carries. Payne does. Tab's got 124, 11 carries. You know, you got two bats. You know, they used to call thunder and lightning. Well, these look like two thunders. You know, they're really not a lightning situation. They're just low to the ground, compact, run really hard. and the combination of Payne and Tab, you know, looking at 252 yards between them, only done it on 25 carries. Noah, holy cow, 10 yards a carry by those combo.
0: 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John, first and 10 on their own 22-yard line. They unwisely decided to try to run that one back instead of calling for a fair catch, and this is a critical drive. This is almost the ball game here for Kansas State.
2: Hey, they've done that about three times that I know of tonight, Noah, and has cost themselves anywhere from 3 to 5 yards by not taking that 25-yard line. They've got, you know, got a lot of, I guess you would say, positive feeling on their returners, but they would rather take the chance because they can break them and not worry about those 3 or 4 yards that they didn't get.
0: Trips right, single left side, one back in the backfield. Down the middle goes the pass to number 15. That's Derek Sally Jr., who almost caught it for a 15-yard catch. But as you heard John Riddle say, most likely going to be pass interference right here or defensive holding, as he was definitely held by his defender. We'll see what the call is here, as the officials are still talking about it right now. You got the two up judges that are discussing it, and the white hat is kind of hanging around waiting to see what the call is.
2: Well, exactly right, because one of them, the one that threw the flag, threw it from his secondary position. The side judge, his primary position,
3: held it. Defense, 15-yard penalty, automatic first down.
2: And what he did is he came in there and he wanted to make sure what he saw, because on his angle, the side judge didn't have anything. Back judge saw what we had, the same angle, and you could tell that he had his hip and was turning it as that ball was being tried to be caught by the receiver, number 15, Derek Sally Jr.
0: First and 10 now, as Avery Johnson will throw, checks down to his receiver, who is hit immediately. That's Brandon White, the 5'7", 5-year senior from right here in Cincinnati, transfer from the Rainbow Warriors of Honolulu, Hawaii. Shout out to Honolulu, listening on Hawaii's 1420 tonight across the island. It'll bring up a second down now, and right at 6 yards to go from the 40-yard line. As Avery Johnson has the ball, double receivers, left side, single right side. One back in the backfield with Johnson. Making trips left with a man in motion now. Johnson looks left, going to throw. Caught for the first down and more by Josh Manning. And, John, he's gone to Josh multiple times, but it's been miscommunication between the two. He found him at the right time right there as they cross midfield all the way down to inside the 40-yard line. And the official says he actually stepped out at the 41-yard line.
2: He has looked to Manning a lot and has, you know, had bad errant passes. That's actually the first reception of the night for Manning. That one going for 19 yards.
0: Trips right, single left side. Back to throw this time is Johnson. He's in trouble, checks it down. It's dropped by the running back coming up the backfield, Rodney Fields Jr., unable to capitalize on a 5-yard gain. Second down and 10 yards to go from the 41 of Cincinnati for Kansas State.
2: I can't get over how things have changed since that first quarter, Noah, and the beginning of the second quarter, and how Cincinnati has just painstakingly just kept pushing and pushing and pushing. And then lo and behold, you know, you look up at the stats and look at the scoreboard, and Cincinnati's ahead in every category.
0: Avery Johnson rolls right, going to throw up the middle, got his big tight end coming across. He's got the first down, and he makes a man miss down to the 20-yard line. Make it the 19, and that should take us up, it will, to the two-minute timeout. 2 minutes to go in the fourth quarter. It'll be first and 10 when we return. Kansas State knocking on the door, but they've got to score twice to get back into this football game. 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

0: 2 minutes to go in regulation. Cincinnati 31, Kansas State 20, but they're knocking on the door on the Bearcats' 19-yard line. Let's go to the sidelines now with Anna Bellinghausen.
1: Well, I think you can feel the excitement in Cincinnati, Ohio. They want to build upon the best start they've had since 2021, and that was back when they made a college football playoff appearance. Can't speak too soon because K-State, like you said, Noah, is knocking, but you can feel it in Cincinnati. They really want to start the season 4-0.
2: Yeah, and it's good if they do start it 4-0 because they are the only team in the Big 12, Noah and Anna, that has to play Houston, Texas Tech, Arizona, Utah, and BYU.
0: Goodness gracious alive. We were here last year for BYU. It was a great game. They're going to have to go to Provo for the last game of the regular season, John, for that one. We'll be there. At least somebody from the network will be there for that one the Saturday after Thanksgiving, and that's going to be a dandy of a ball game in Utah. It'll be first and 10 now from the 19-yard line as the Wildcats waiting for the red-hatted official to give us the go-ahead, and here we go. We've got double receivers left side, single right side. One tight end, one back in the backfield. That's Rodney Fields Jr. with Avery Johnson. Johnson looks left, rolls left, in trouble. Now goes up the middle, throws for the end zone. It is dropped, almost intercepted, too. There was an intended target over there, but a defender was right on top of Josh Manning that time. He thought he was held, John. He was not held, though. He touched the football, and the defender diving under him almost picked it off.
2: Well, he almost picked it off. It was deflected up. And boy, I tell you what, that was so close. That was so close. Satterfield wants him to look at that play. He wants to see if the tip didn't occur and it was high enough to where MJ Cannon got his hands underneath the ball, but they're not going to take a look at it.
0: Double receivers making trips now left, single right side. Fields Jr. in the backfield with Johnson. Johnson takes a snap, looking left, rolling left now. He's being chased behind the line of scrimmage, throws to the cheerleaders. That's all he could do. And that brings up a third down and 10 now from the 19-yard line with 1:45 to go in regulation. 31-20 Cincinnati on top of Kansas State.
2: Well, third down. If you don't get the third down, Noah, I think you got to kick the field goal, and then you got to try to, you know, try to get an onside kick here because that's a long way to go for a first down. Take the points. You got to have two scores anyway. You know, if you don't get the first down here, definitely kick. Then try the onside kick. They've got three timeouts left.
0: Trips left bunched in together, single right side. Brown coming alive, play clock at three. They're in trouble, down to one. Better take the snap. It's going to be a delay game. And they did not call it. Now they're going to call it. That'll move Kansas State back 5 yards. Give that to the student section. Third and 15 coming up now, John, from the 24-yard line. And the officials are huddled up talking about something.
2: I've never seen all of them.
3: Delay of game, offense, 5 yard penalty. The third down.
0: No, it's not that hard, John. With the club, when the play clock hits zero, it's a delay game, right?
2: Yeah, you called it. I looked up. They waited a whole second before they threw the flag.
0: Same formation. Trips left bunched in together, far side. Now they're going to spread them out. They call an audible. Johnson will have no tight ends this time. Four wide receivers, one back in the backfield. Once again remains Fields Jr. He'll take the snap, looking left. Now looking up the middle. Now throws right, and it's going to be caught for the first down. What'd you talk about? The needle right between it. That's number 15 with the reception. Sally Jr. for the first down. Perfectly thrown that time by Avery Johnson. And now hurry up. It'll be a handoff to the running back. That's going to be Fields Jr. on first and goal from the 6 yard line, down to about the 2 for a 4 yard gain. And that sets up second and goal.
2: No, he's got the tools. He just doesn't have the consistency. And that is Avery Johnson. But he definitely has the tools.
0: Fields will walk into the end zone untouched. We ain't done yet. It's a touchdown 2 yards out, 31-26 with a point after touchdown pending. And I wouldn't be surprised, John, if they go for two. They better go for two right here because that would make it a field goal contest to tie it up.
2: Yeah, you got
0: to
2: go for two. And if you don't go for two and you don't get it, you're going to have to score another touchdown anyway.
0: So two-point conversion coming up now with 1:15 to go. And I imagine they'll also do an onside kick. Right after this, that was a well-thrown ball by Avery Johnson to Derek Sally Jr. Perfectly done. Double receivers right, single left side. A new back in the backfield, that's Joe Jackson, but he's going to go out as a wide receiver, so four receiver spread. All day to throw. Still dancing around in the backfield. He'll throw it, and it is going to be dropped. Cincinnati holds, so now Kansas State has to get the football back, John, and get a touchdown.
2: You have three timeouts. Do you allow your defense to try to hold them? However, if you give up a first down, the game is over. Or do you go for the onside kick and then still allow your defense to try to hold them? I think you're going to have to go for the onside kick first. Either way, you're going to have to hold them on a three and out, no matter whether you do it deep in their territory or up here, you know, around the 45, 46, 47 yard line.
0: We'll talk about it when we come back. 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
0: 1:15 to go in the ballgame. It all comes down to this. Cincinnati 31, Kansas State 26. Let's go to the sidelines now with Anna Bellinghausen.
1: Well, guys, we've all watched enough college football to know that this game is not over. One person I was watching on the sideline was J.C. French IV. Just looking at his demeanor, he's so calm, so composed. And I think that's one of the things that Coach Satterfield was really attracted to about him and his ability to be a veteran leader out there. He's a guy that didn't come from a Power 4 program, but he's looking every bit of the part right now. You can just see him very stoic on the sideline.
2: No, didn't come from Power 4, but came from a good program in Georgia Southern.
0: Onside kick, John, recovered by Cincinnati. It's going to be 1st and 10 from the Kansas City 42-yard line. But as you continue that thought, John, Kansas State does have all three timeouts left.
2: Has all three timeouts. Either way, if they didn't get the onside kick or if they kicked it deep, they were going to have to hold them for three plays and using their timeouts and get the ball back. What they can't do is give up about 8 or 9 and then give them a chance to kick a field goal and put it way out of reach.
0: So on 1st and 10 now from the 43 will be the official spot of the football. J.C. French IV, a 6'1", 5-year senior from the state of Georgia, transfer from Georgia Southern. The boys from Statesboro will stand in. He calls for his student section behind him to calm down for just a moment. He'll give the football to his running back, Payne. He is going to be dragged down for a loss on the play. That's not the biggest concern right now, though, for Cincinnati. They just want to run the clock down, but timeout will be called by KSU with 1:10 to go in the fourth quarter. Let's go to sidelines now with Anna Bellinghausen.
1: Yeah, rechecking in on the keys to the game for Coach Satterfield. Special teams containing Avery Johnson and winning the turnover battle. Taking a look at those TOs right now. It's just 1-1. But something I'm also looking on the scoreboard, 5 out of 10 third downs have been completed for Cincinnati. Situational football has been a little bit better for them in terms of that offense. But I think the defense has been something that maybe we haven't talked about enough in this ballgame.
2: No, we probably haven't, but it's been a tale of two games. You know, the first quarter dominated by Kansas State, and then the adjustments made by Satterfield and his group, Cincinnati, and has really stifled Kansas State ever since the first quarter. You know, the first quarter was over. They had over 200 yards of offense. They've only had 226 since then until now. And so hats off to Nate Woody and, you know, his defensive calls for Cincinnati to stop what Kansas State was doing to him early in the ballgame.
0: French gives the football to Payne, who goes up the middle. Still did not get the original line of scrimmage back, John. He'll be stopped at between the 43 and 44-yard line as timeout is called. 106 to go in the football game. Cincinnati 31, Kansas State 26. 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WebRoot, proudly supporting the NCAA Game of the Week. Well, John, third and about 10 and a half. You need to get a first down, so you might want to dial something up right here, but you don't want an incomplete pass because that'll give Kansas State the football on fourth down coming up with a timeout left to go as well.
2: I like the calls that they've been making sometimes here in this part of the field, Noah, where they flood all the linemen to one side and the back cuts back after the handoff. You know, they've been really effective flooding to the right and then cutting back to the left. Let's see what he dials up here. I'm sure they need to put a little bit more misdirection in this, try to get the defense moving one side or the other.
0: Single receiver to each side. Play action pass. He's going to throw. Has a man. It is too tall. It's incomplete.
2: Save.
0: The clock stops with 101 to go. It's going to be 4th and 11. KSU will get the football back. And, John, they have a timeout as well. A touchdown will win the football game if they can get one.
2: Wow. I don't understand that at all.
0: You know what that was not, John? That was not the Mint Mobile call of the game right there.
2: No, that's Ma Bell call of the game right there. Huh?
0: That went under in 1985,
2: yeah.
0: Right? Punt now for Cincinnati. See if he can get some good height under this one. Kansas State will let it go, and it rolls into the end zone. The Gunner could not find the football. They got turned around. It'll be 1st and 10 now.
2: And with a timeout.
0: Yep. It'll be 1st and 10 with a timeout for Kansas State with 52 seconds to go. Let's get a quick hit on the sidelines with Anna Bellinghausen.
1: Yeah, guys. I mean, a little bit under 1 minute left on the clock for Avery Johnson. Probably not the guy you want to give the ball to in a situation like that. He's somebody that stayed loyal to this program. It means so much to him, even through the coaching change between Coach Kleiman retiring and Colin Klein taking over. He's a guy that bleeds purple for this program. So if anybody wants to start this team 4-0, it's Avery Johnson.
0: 1st and 10 now from the 20-yard line. Johnson now, a trips right, single left side, one back in the backfield. It's going to be Joe Jackson with him this time around. Coming left to right, down to radio dial to keep their undefeated season alive. Rolling left, looking downfield. He's got a man who gets tied up with a defender. Pass will be incomplete as he was throwing it 30-plus yards down the field. But once again, Avery Johnson, John, threw a bullet earlier, threaded the needle that set up that last touchdown, and then he one-hopped his receiver by 5 yards right there.
2: Damon Wilson, I think, hit his arm, Noah, right at the release. That's what it looked like. It looked like he couldn't get a complete follow-through on that ball and came out kind of like a wounded duck. I think that was a good defensive play by Wilson.
0: So now a 2nd down and 10. Double receivers right, single left side. In the pocket, looking downfield, throws. And it's going to be incomplete again. He was looking for Derek Sally Jr., but Derek went inside, John. The pass went out. 3rd and 10 now with 40 seconds left to go in the ballgame.
2: Avery Johnson looked like an absolute world beater in the first quarter, Noah. And ever since then, I'm going to have to give the hats off to Nate Woody. I mean, I haven't seen anything just earth-shattering as far as the change of the adjustments, but it has got Avery Johnson shook up. He is so far off on his passes.
0: Now on third and 10, with trips right, single left side. One back, it's going to be Joe Jackson. Avery Johnson rolls right, throws, caught by his big tight end. He's going

0: Avery Johnson's thrown most all year.
1: And second down and 10 yards to go. Trips left, bunched in together, single right side. Johnson rolling. Gonna throw. He's got a man caught across the 50 to the 45, 44. If it stands, number 8. That'll be Brandon White with a big catch, but holding, says the official, and says the former referee to my left, John Reynolds. And that's going to negate an almost 30-yard pickup.
2: Number 7 in offense. 10-yard penalty. Second down.
0: You know, a lot of times those holding calls are not even needed. They don't realize that the quarterback is break containment, and they've got that internal clock going on, and they're like, oh, no, you know, the play's still going on. And then all of a sudden instinct comes up, and those big linemen just grab a hold of the jersey when a defensive lineman's trying to get away from him. But Avery Johnson, who had started rolling to his left, the hold was way back towards the pocket. But the offensive lineman had no idea that he'd already broke and was going to his left. And it looks like Kansas State's going to call their last timeout.
1: They will with 8 seconds to go. So let's go to the sidelines now with Anna Bellinghausen.
3: Yeah, you guys have been talking about Coach Woody all game, and I think it just goes to prove that was the right hire for Coach Satterfield and bringing in that 3-4 defense that's just so much more aggressive. And watching Avery Johnson step back to pass, he's just not comfortable, guys. He's got happy feet. He just is so frantic in the pocket. Nothing is really doing for Avery Johnson.
0: Anna, you're down there. I mean, you recall what we saw in the first quarter. I mean, precision and calmness. And it looks like what the defense has done for Cincinnati has just gotten him completely out of his game as it's wore on.
3: Yeah, he just seems super uncomfortable in the pocket. I mean, he's barely had any time to really regroup himself. I mean, the most time I've seen him have on a pass was that 2-point conversion try, really. So he hasn't really had much time in the pocket to think. And I think also just the hostile environment here has really affected him, too. Maybe he just can't hear. And, the defensive line, shout out them to Cincinnati for making him really uncomfortable.
1: We can't even hear Anna hardly. It's so loud down there. Rolling left is Avery Johnson. This might be the game. Throwing downfield. Going to be caught. Not even caught. 5 seconds to go. Clock stops. Thought he made the reception at the 35-yard line for a gain of 10. But it's not going to work. And now we'll see if they do some kind of Statue of Liberty here, John.
0: Well, you know, look at all the defenders here. You have 5 defenders already down the field for Cincinnati, and they're already 30 to 40, 45 yards downfield. They've got the whole field covered. They're going to play that zone. They're going to be like, look, we don't care if you catch it. We're just not going to let you get past, you know, the 50, the 45-yard line. This will be the last play of the game.
1: Avery Johnson now will drop back. And the whistle blows. No, everybody just kind of stood still as they try the Statue of Liberty. It's not going to work. Cincinnati will stomp on the football, recovers the fumble after the reception, and the ball game is over. There's a little extracurricular between the man who recovered the fumble that time, but nothing going as the officials break them apart. And John Reynolds, the win belongs to Cincinnati, 31-26.
0: The win belongs to Cincinnati, and the bare-chested student section over there is getting mobbed by the football team as they're jumping up a la Lambeau Field, right above the semifinal sign, which the first team to make the college football playoffs from the Power 5, now the Power 6, was the University of Cincinnati when they went down to the Sugar Bowl in, what was that, 2020, I believe?
1: 21.
0: And so they're having excitement there with the student sections. And so Cincinnati in September in Cincinnati, 4-0, and well on their way for another successful beginning of the season.
3: Got Cole Tab here. Cole, congratulations on the win. 3 touchdowns for you. But I want to start with your defense. How big were they today?
4: I mean, they were awesome. Obviously, we had a slow start on offense in the first quarter, really first half, and they were there the whole time to pick us up. They balled out today. It was awesome to see.
3: Transfer in from Stanford. Now you have a big role on this Cincy team. How rewarding has this been for you?
4: Yeah, you know, transferring's scary. You never know if the grass is going to be greener. A lot of times they say it won't be, but obviously I feel like I found my home. I feel like the grass is greener here, and it's just great being a part of this brotherhood and culture. It's awesome.
3: How incredible is Nippert at night in this atmosphere?
4: It's electric. I mean, we feel it on the field. We can, you know, feel the whole energy of the stadium rocking. It's once in a lifetime. I love it here.
3: Cole, we spoke a few days ago. I know you're playing for more this season. Your stepfather, Steve.

0: football coming right up. Good morning, everybody. This is Fox Football Sunday on Fox Sports Radio. He's Bucky Brooks. I'm Andy Furman, and we're broadcasting live from the Fox Sports Radio studios. 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And now, without further ado, on a football Sunday, my partner, Mr. Football, and friend, Mr. Bucky Brooks. Hello, Buck. How are you?
1: I'm good.
0: Take a bow. Take a bow. Good morning, Bucky Brooks. And I don't hear him.
1: What's happening?
0: I don't hear my partner.
1: You can't hear me?
0: Are you there?
1: Hello?
0: All right. I think I hear you. I think I do. Oh, we move along. Okay. I do have something to say, and it's not football related, but it's sports related. I'm a bit of a softie, believe it or not. Yeah, believe it or not, I'm a bit of a softie. And we talk about sports all the time. We talk about wins and losses, and I'm hearing fans yelling and screaming over the years, this guy should get his head chopped off, this guy should get fired. Fire the coach, whatever it may be. Buck, you know about that. You've heard it all the time. Players get booed. You see them in public. They're getting booed. All of a sudden now, there's a tearjerker. This is what sports is all about. And I think you'll agree with me. Yesterday, and it's not football related, it's baseball related, Justin Verlander got the hook in his Major League Baseball finale on the mound. And who gave him the hook? His 7-year-old daughter comes to the mound. And if you had a dry eye watching this, then you got to get your pulse tested. You really do. Genevieve Verlander, wearing a Tigers jersey with her dad's name and number, ran up to the mound, all right, in Detroit yesterday, hugging her father. And if you watched that, and I watched it twice, I put it on a third time, and I saw Justin Verlander started to shake and he started to cry. That is sports. That's what we love about sports. Not yelling and screaming to fire the coach. Not yelling and screaming that this guy's a bum. Really, that I don't want to hear. I don't want to hear stories about DUIs and attacks and things like that. This is what we go to sporting events to see. This is wonderful. And I don't know if you happened to see it yesterday. I know it's not football related. But when Justin Verlander was crying, when his 7-year-old daughter ran to the mound, on his last appearance in a Major League Baseball uniform, because 5 years from today, he will be in Cooperstown in the Hall of Fame. Have you seen that yesterday? I thought it was touching and wonderful and really what sports is all about.
1: Yeah, absolutely is what sports is all about. I loved it. I thought I appreciated it. I appreciated her running out and doing the thing. And I think it's outstanding that he had a chance to have his daughter come through and do that. Like, that is terrific. That's what sports is all about.
0: No doubt about that. I mean, I love it. You don't see it often, but when you see it, you got to remember it puts everything in perspective. Like, we watch the games, we cheer the games. I mean, I see these lunatics. You know, you watch college football, they may have the most rabid fans. You know, they pan the stands. Half those people in the stands are naked. Really, guys are never wearing shirts, and women are half undressed. I mean, really, they're the most rabid fans in the world. Watch that Florida game in Florida yesterday. It's crazy, but, you know, that's what it's all about. But honestly, put it all in perspective, that Justin Verlander thing, that was all about. That was it all about there. I loved it. All right. I want to touch on a couple of games yesterday, and it boggles the mind what happened yesterday in week number 4. There were some great games. I'm going back and forth on the screen yesterday. Texas A&M. I mean, I don't know why I'm starting with them, but Texas A&M, they lose to Kentucky, and they got trounced by LSU. So LSU is one of the teams out there that's consistent, okay? 35-6, and honestly, right now, LSU, to me, has a shot to win it all this year. Your take on LSU, because I'm looking at A&M, as far as I'm concerned right now, this season's over. They're shot right now, Texas A&M.
1: Yeah, Texas A&M may be shot, but I think LSU is alive and well. I think it's easy to now look at the loss to Ole Miss as, hey, it's just one of those things. You're playing a tough game on the road. But to bounce back the way they did against Texas A&M, I think that's a nice little feather in their cap. And give Lane Kiffin credit. He was able to get his troops off the mat. They bounced back, played well. Sam Levitt did a better job playing from the pocket as opposed to running around and playing a little bit like a chicken with his head cut off. And this team, we know from a talent standpoint, top five talent to team in the country. But can they consistently play? We'll see. But last night was a great win for them.
0: Yes, it was. Okay, you talk about paybacks being a biatch, okay? That's what they are in life and in sports, all right? Michigan got the payback yesterday, all right? Iowa beats in 2019. Can we hear that final call of that game yesterday in Michigan?
2: Here's the ball game. Hank Brown throws, corner, end zone, caught. Is he in? Touchdown! Reese Vanderzee, the Hawkeyes!
3: The game is not over. The ruling of a touchdown is under review. The ruling of a touchdown is upheld. The game is over.
0: It's about time, courtesy of Learfield right there. Final snap yesterday in Michigan, quarterback Hank Brown, all right? To Reese Vanderzee, 16-yard touchdown, Hawkeyes, 2019, over 18th-ranked Michigan Wolverines. It's unreal. It really is. And I'm happy because that Western Michigan people yesterday, they were partying as well. You know that, Buck.
1: Mm-hmm. They were partying. It was a good. It was a good time for the Western Michigan people to party as they saw Michigan go down. But what a great job by Iowa sticking in there. I mean, this was a game where they're down. They had to make a drive to come back, and then the nail on the coffin, the last play of the game. Terrific effort. And if you're Michigan, I think you have to be concerned because your offense is still sputtering along. Defensively, you've held teams under 20 points consistently, but you just haven't found a way to get your offense jump started and for them to compete at the upper echelon of the Big Ten. They got to score more points, so Kyle Whittingham and his crew have to figure that out.
0: Iowa 4-0, 1-0 in the Big Ten. I think Iowa right now is going to make some noise. I think it's wide open. I mean, right now, I don't know who's going to win it, but it's wide open. It's really exciting. There were some great games yesterday. Another one, Texas over Tennessee in Knoxville, all right? And everybody's talking about Arch Manning, Heisman. I don't think so. I don't think the man threw for 200 yards or 201 yards yesterday. He was sacked six times. He was intercepted once. And I just don't think he's the Heisman guy. I got the guy, and I know he's not a quarterback, but I think he's going to win it. Texas 2017 over Tennessee yesterday in Tennessee. And I think we got the final call of that one, courtesy of Learfield.
4: Shotgun snap back. Brandon scrambles to the right side. Looks. Heaves it downfield to the end zone. And it is tipped away. Game is over. Jelani McDonald knocks the ball out of the back of the end zone. The Longhorns survive. Texas wins the game. Final score. Texas 20, Tennessee 17.
0: And that game really was a defensive game from the get-go because at the end of the game, they batted the ball away. Texas remains undefeated at 4-0, but Texas had 10 sacks. And that ball game yesterday was just defense all the way. Colin Simmons, I think, had 5, which was a record. So Texas right now, I guess, number one. Texas ranked number one right now. We'll see. They got it together yesterday, that's for sure, in Knoxville, a tough place to play.
1: Yeah, I mean, a very tough place to play. I would say it's not ideal the way they won the game. Look, they were up 20-10 with less than 5 minutes left and had to hold on to knock away a Hail Mary. That is not what the number one team in the country should be doing in a game that should have been under wraps. I would say in looking at this game, if you're Texas, you're excited about your defense. Your defense did a really good job of shutting down a very powerful and potent run game from the Tennessee Volunteers. And then you were able to make some plays at the end. Offensively, you know, it's still a hodgepodge, you know. We talked about Arch Manning. There's a campaign to push Arch Manning for the Heisman Trophy, but no one can watch Texas and say that, hey, he's dominating the game the way that a Heisman Trophy winner should. Name value certainly carries him over the threshold in terms of, like, continuing to be the guy that is talked about as a candidate. But if you're looking at Arch Manning and he had only 200 yards, he wasn't the reason why they won. I think it's getting harder and harder to say, hey, he's going to win the Heisman Trophy at season's end.
0: If he does, there better be an investigation, that's for sure. As of today, he's not the Heisman winner, I tell you right now. Maybe he'll turn it around, I don't think so. But the best thing for him, I would think, is to stay in school, go over there for another year. But we'll see what happens there. You know, there was a game yesterday in the evening. It was the USC-Oregon game. And it was... one of the highlights, I guess it was a low light, if you will, Dante Moore knocked out of the game on a dirty play. It was terrible. I hate seeing that in the football game. They carried him out. They wheeled him out. It was just ugly. And obviously, USC loses to Oregon. Oregon came back with their backup quarterback, Dylan Raiola, 41-27. But this game, to me, had meanings on both ends, okay? For Oregon, it was their season right there. I mean, they had some question marks coming in. They had that early season loss. They had to turn it around. They did. So they win the game. But for USC, I don't think it was so much for the season. I think it was for the program. Because what I've read about USC right now, when they said they had a sellout crowd yesterday, their new athletic director is a promotionally minded guy. And I think for right now, all students are admitted to USC games free of charge. They get in free. So the place is packed. That's what they're doing. So I think it's for the future. USC had a win for the stability of their program down the road. Oregon had a win from week to week to see what they can do, because there's so many, I guess, hopes and prayers for what they're going to do this year. So Oregon came out on top, and I'm glad they did after Dante Moore got knocked out.
1: Yeah, not great. Don't like to see that at all. this is one of those things where Oregon was lucky that they have a really good backup, a guy who was a five-star player in Dylan Raiola, to come in and take over, but it's not something that you want to see. And for all the talk about USC being different, for them being a rough and tumble squad, for the things that they've tried to do to toughen up their team, they're the same team in these big games. They just don't have the edge to them. They're unable to match the physicality and toughness of the elite teams in the country. And look, man, I think if you're Lincoln Riley, you're that football program leadership, you have to take a strong, you got to take a long, hard look at who you are and what you've been doing and why you haven't gotten the results that you should get at SC.
0: Yeah, and if Lincoln Riley has any sense, he's looking at the schedule right now, because coming up on their schedule now is Indiana, Ohio State, and Penn State. And speaking of Penn State, I don't believe what happened yesterday. They blew a 17-point lead, and that win for Wisconsin, they beat them 24-20. That win for Wisconsin probably, at least for the time being, saved Luke Fickell his job at Wisconsin, because he was on the ropes there. No doubt about that. But Wisconsin comes back. How do you blow a 17-point lead? And I still believe Penn State's a better ball club than Wisconsin anyway.
1: Look, I don't know how they blew that. I mean, they're up 17-0. That should be a game that is on ice if you're them. And for them to blow that, I mean, ultimately that falls on Matt Campbell, you know, because they brought him in to replace James Franklin to get them to the next level. And I know it's his first year, but he inherited and brought over a pretty good team. They shouldn't lose to a team that they're better than. If they lose to Ohio State, if they lose to Indiana or something like that, everyone can understand, because you're talking about top five, top 10 teams. They cannot lose to a Wisconsin team that has been struggling. It's unacceptable. Yeah. They got to figure out, they got to go back to the drawing board.
0: And you know what I like? I like seeing that, you know, look, I'm beginning to adapt to the NIL and transfer era. I mean, at times I was saying, what are they doing? Mm. You know, I'm okay. I'm adapting to change. And this Colton Joseph, the quarterback, Wisconsin yesterday, he throws like two touchdown passes like in the last 3.5 minutes of the game. But I look back and I found out this guy's a transfer from Old Dominion. So I love seeing these players that are coming from a lesser program, a lesser division program competition wise, and coming to the Big Ten, big, whatever it may be, a bigger, the Big Four, and competing. I love that. These are the kids that maybe were overlooked being recruited, had a bit of a chip on their shoulder, and they come out and they prove themselves. Colton Joseph, I mean, really, I don't know if he was recruited by bigger schools, but the Old Dominion, which is not a big-time program, goes to Wisconsin and helps them win the ball game against Penn State.
1: Yeah, I mean, what you're seeing is basically almost like a minor league farm system where some teams are treating those lower divisions or group of five or others as if they're double A, triple A farm clubs, where they look, they see how people do, then they call you up and they give you a chance to play with the big boys in the big leagues. And that's what we're seeing. And look, I get it, and I do understand that it's about having the opportunity to prove yourself on a bigger stage. But I do feel bad for some of the teams on the lower levels, because they do a great job of developing their players to a point. And then right when they should be able to reap the benefits of all the hard work that they've poured into the kid, another school, a bigger program, is able to kind of take take that from there, and they never get a chance to really see a return on their investment.
0: Oh, I hear what you're saying. You're speaking of quarterbacks. I do believe, and maybe I'm off base on this, you could help me. The Oklahoma quarterback, John Mateer, his name was even mentioned as a possible Heisman candidate this year? Am I wrong, like in July? Maybe I'm crazy about that. I think he was.
1: He's got to talk. They talk about the Heisman. There's talk about him being a first-round pick, et cetera, et cetera. Yeah, all those things.
0: I don't see it happening now.
1: Right now.
0: I mean, I had to turn that game off. I mean, it was like 28-0 at the half against Georgia yesterday. They lost 41-13. And really, you hate to see a program which was once a big, mighty program, a powerhouse, Oklahoma, going down the tubes. And I guess their coach, Brent Venables, he's on the hot seat. He's got to be. They won't accept that in Oklahoma. But Mateer right now, he was terrible. I mean, I don't know what the word to say. He had a fumble. That turned into, what, a third and goal, and Georgia scored on that, threw another interception, he dropped the ball again. I mean, I don't know if he's playing nervous, I don't know what the deal is with him. And after the game, there was comments saying that the coach of Oklahoma, Venables, was thinking of making a quarterback change. So I don't know what's going on in Oklahoma, but to see a program, well, one of the big, mighty programs of the country, fall on its face like they have been doing, it doesn't look good. I tell you, they're not going to stand for that in Oklahoma. I believe that he's definitely on the hot seat.
1: I mean, yeah, it's not a great situation. I can say that. And I understand if he would be – I don't think he's on the hot seat in terms of being fired, but, yeah, the noise is loud. They had a really successful year last season, and they aren't performing well. I mean, they just aren't. And the quarterback position is the most impactful position in – he's struggling. And so if you see him struggling with those things, and then it's a problem. And I just think that they have to find a way to dig a little deeper and to kind of get this fixed, because what we're seeing from this team is certainly not what we expect to see from a team that's as talented as they are.
0: Yeah, and I'll tell you what I didn't expect. After Ole Miss beat up on LSU last week, they play Florida yesterday, and they got trounced. I mean, I watched that game. It was just like watching street football. I mean, as soon as Florida got the ball, they're scoring. I mean, there was no defense at all. It was ridiculous. 52-28. I can't believe that they did that. I mean, was it a letdown after beating LSU, or was Florida that good? I don't understand.
1: I think it's a combination of things. I think emotionally it was going to be tough for the Ole Miss Rebels to get up off the mat like they did after playing that emotional game against LSU a week ago. But then also Florida's really good. Coming to the Swan, John Summerall has done a really good job of taking a team. And I can't say it's the most talented team that he will eventually have down in Florida, but they might be the toughest team because they get after you at the line of scrimmage, had two backs both go over 100 yards. They physically dominated Ole Miss. And they didn't let up. And just the effort, the energy, the toughness that they displayed, yeah, this team is legit. And the Swamp was rocking and rolling. And anytime you get a chance to see the Gators kind of rising back to prominence, yeah, it's a good thing for the SEC. It's a good thing for college football.
0: All right. You know how I feel about Deion Sanders. I love the man, and it hurts me when I watch them play and lose. And Colorado is now 2-2, and they lost to Baylor 23-13. But what really irked me more than anything else, I'm hearing Deion talking about where Travis Hunter is playing and how he's playing, how he's being used in the NFL right now on your team, on Jacksonville. I don't understand it. I mean, I don't know why he's not focused on what's happening in Colorado. I mean, he revised the entire roster. And to lose to Baylor, I don't know how good Baylor is, but I would have thought that Colorado would have handled Baylor yesterday. I really did. 23-13, they lose. And that's not good. Not good for Colorado, not good for Deion. He's got to be going crazy there in Boulder.
1: Yeah, I think when you listen to his post-game commentary, he is going nuts. He's trying to figure out how a team who on paper should be better than the opponents they're losing to are faltering. And I think that is what's troubling, and that is probably what's troubling to Colorado fans and those things. I would say the quarterback, Juju Lewis, is struggling a little bit, and this new offense hasn't fully let it go in terms of playing with the decisiveness, the conviction, to just let the ball go and trust his pass catchers. defensively, they're doing okay. They're just not playing winning football. Like the little things that matter, they're not able to do. And so for a guy who's very frustrated, very prideful, he hasn't been able to kind of get it turned around the way that he thought he would be at this stage of his career there.
0: 83 yards rushing for the entire game for Colorado. That's terrible. Last but not least, we talk about the Heisman. Here's the winner this year. I know you're going to say no because he's not a quarterback, but Jeremiah Smith, what a game yesterday. Ohio State wins against Illinois, trouncing them 42-19. But this guy, Jeremiah Smith, 12 catches, 217 yards, not one, not two, but three, but four touchdowns. Really. Jeremiah Smith, maybe the best player in college football today, and I think that he deserves the Heisman. Certainly, he'll be in New York. I don't know if he's going to get it. As you always tell me, he's not a quarterback, so maybe that's the reason, but I got to believe that he's got to be very close to getting the Heisman Trophy now.
1: Look, he's certainly in the conversation, but if you're going to go with a non-quarterback, I would say why wouldn't you go with the running back from Florida, Bob? I mean, he has been chiefly responsible. His numbers are historic up there with Emmitt Smith over a 4 or 5 game span, what he's put down. We got a chance to see him on a national stage knock off a team that we saw the previous week on a national stage have a lot of favor in Ole Miss. I would think him. And Jeremiah Smith, like, those numbers are spectacular. It's certainly noteworthy that he was able to put a 4-touchdown day together. However, I would ask, was it a game of significance? Was it a marquee matchup? It was Illinois. It was a conference opponent and all those things. But to me, for him to win, it's going to have to be a series of marquee performances against the big team. So he has to do it against Michigan. He has to do it in the Big Ten championship game just to convince everybody, like, oh, okay, I see what everyone is saying. But great, great performance. Certainly should be in the conversation. But my money's right now on the Bar kid from Florida.
0: All right, we'll see what happens over there. Okay, he's Bucky Brooks. Get him on X at Bucky Brooks. At Andy Furman FSR. Better yet, phone calls are welcome at 877-99 on Fox, 877-996-6369. We've got to ask Bucky at the end of the hour with Emmy. He's back with us today. We're at full strength in the blame game in hour number two. But here's the question. Here's the question. One of the big questions of the day. What's that loophole the NFL is talking about? We'll tell you all about it next.
5: Jack the Dark took a shot.
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19: All right, here we go. These stats are brutal. Brutal. We'll explain that in just about a minute. He's Bucky Brooks. He's not brutal. I'm Andy Furman. We are Fox Football Sunday on Fox Sports Radio. We're broadcasting live from the Fox Sports Radio studios. And by the way, we'll have Ask Bucky, the football genius, the maven, in about 10, 12 minutes from now. Now, I talk about this loophole. Maybe you can help me out here, Bucky, because you are the football maven. There's the NFL rulebook. And the NFL rulebook says the question is, obviously, whether teams can use a holder without a tee on a kickoff. All right? So the Philadelphia Eagles have been taking advantage of that part of the ambiguous rule in the NFL rulebook. In week number 2, in their win over the Tennessee Titans, the Eagles sent out their punter, Brayton Mann, to serve as the holder for Jake Elliott on kickoffs. Now, the Eagles were trying to make it easier for Elliott to kick what they call a dirty ball, which I looked up, which is essentially a low knuckleball that is difficult to field, okay? And to make Elliott's job easier, the Eagles had Mann hold the football on the ground at Elliott's preferred angle. All right. Have you heard of anything like this? And now they want to get rid of this rule. This is all new to me. I had no idea about this.
20: So they want to get rid of the rule. It's not an extra man on the field, but they're saying it's an advantage because of the way that he's able to kick it. He's kicking a low knuckleball that's difficult to field. Is that what you're asking?
19: Have you seen it? Have you seen this in action? Have you seen it during a game?
20: I have not seen it in action. So I'm trying to visualize what it is that they're doing. But if you're talking about a guy like getting on the knee holding it, like if it's 11 on the field, like you should be able to do it. It's not in the rule book, so it should be permissible.
19: Well, you know, everybody's looking for an advantage, I guess. I mean, if it makes that big of a deal, I guess.
20: Well, I mean, like, they should be able to field it. I mean, it ultimately it's on the return team to be able to field the kick. I mean, your returners need to be able to feel those kicks. It's no different than a squib kick, a pooch kick, a sky kick, any of those things. Like, in practices, you have to be able to put it on the ground. Now, I have not seen anyone try out a holder to assist the kicker being able to handle some of these things. But when they do that, they are removing a person from their coverage units. So for all of the complaining about it, they're taking one guy out of coverage to use on the other end of the field to help the kicker launch it. So that's just part of the game.
19: Have you seen your Jacksonville team practice this?
20: No, I have not seen them practice it.
19: All right. So I think they're going to scrap it. I mean, obviously, if it's controversial, they're going to get rid of it. Although they haven't gotten rid of the tush push yet, so we'll see what happens there. Well, I just wanted to touch base with you on that because I read about it. I said, wow, this is interesting. I know Bucky would have the answer, and you did. All right, let's start off here with the Cincinnati Bengals because I'm a homer. You know that. The Bengals are at Pittsburgh today, and these two teams really are going in opposite directions. And it's almost a shame. And I'm not a great Aaron Rodgers fan, but you hate to see a guy, you know, end his career on a sour note and his legacy. And people are going to remember him at that point in time, the way he's been playing. Okay. Right now, the Steelers are averaging the fewest points of a game in the NFL, about 11 and a half points a game. And the yards gained 249. That's through two games in Aaron Rodgers' career right now. The Bengals, their defense is back. And I'll tell you right now, they've won those three games on defensive play. And I have to say that Joe Burrow has not really played up to Joe Burrow expectations. So, and he usually is a slow starter anyway. So I got to believe, although the game is in Pittsburgh and really and truly the Steelers right now need a win badly, I still think the Bengals are going to take them today because I think the Bengals have more explosiveness than the Pittsburgh Steelers. Better offense.
20: They do have a better offense. And I think if you're the Bengals, I think the magic number is probably 24. If they can get to 24, that is going to be a hard number for the Pittsburgh Steelers to catch up to. And one of the biggest reasons the Bengals are playing so well is because they have a dominant defense. And I never thought I would say that under Zach Taylor, but they have a dominant defense, and it starts up front. Dexter Lawrence has been everything that they've wanted. He's been able to dominate at the point of attack. He, Jonathan Allen, Boye Mafe, Cassius Howell, they're part of a group that is one of the top teams against the run, but also they lead the league. They're co-leaders in sacks. They have 8 sacks over the first 2 games. And if you can stop the run and you can pressure the quarterback, you're going to win a lot of games, and that's what the Bengals have been able to do.
19: Would you go so far as to say that Aaron Rodgers looks done?
20: I mean, I would have told you that a couple years ago. I mean, you're not meant to play the game over 40. You're just not meant to. And for all the things that he can do with his mind, look, his body won't let him do certain things. He's no longer mobile. He can't push the ball all the way down the field. And so you're basically playing half-court basketball at the YMCA on offense. And that is just hard to sustain. It's hard to win in that fashion unless your people on the perimeter are superior to those that they're playing against. And right now, they don't have a significant enough advantage to be able to do that. And so he is fine. But at some point, the Steelers have to have an elite quarterback to be able to compete with the teams that are the heavyweights in the AFC.
19: Well, on a positive note, if you're a Steeler fan, I think the defense is still pretty good. Their running backs are both injured. Michael Pittman Jr., he's injured as well. So I just don't think that they could play with the Bengals today. And maybe closer than I think, but I think the Bengals win. Probably win by a touchdown. But now I'm going to move over to your team. And then you're hosting the New England Patriots today. And New England ranks number 1 in points per game allowed at 8. Third downs, 4 for 24. And red zones, 0 for 3. Right now, the Jags are, I guess, ahead of the Patriots right now in the power rankings. But this is a toughie. This is a tough game right now. You guys lost a close one to the Broncos last week with Trevor threw an interception in the third quarter. That was the game right there. They had him. They had the Broncos. So I don't know how you take this game right now. I think the fact that they played so well against Denver, maybe they come back and beat the Patriots. I don't know. It's going to be a tough one today for you guys.
20: Yeah, it's going to be a tough one. Patriots are a really good team, playing really well on defense. And I think for the Jags, it comes down to a few different things. Offensively, they have to find a way to control the game with the running game, and they have to find a way to unlock the pass game at a higher level. Right now, Parker Washington has been terrific, but they got to get more contributions from other people. Brendan Strange, Jacoby Myers have to be a factor, and Brian Thomas Jr. is a wild card. He's, you know, had a couple drops, and so now the city has turned on him a little bit coming off the struggles of last season. He has to be a guy that contributes consistently because if he does, it opens up so many things. And then defensively, they got to stop the run. They got to get up the passer. They got whooped last week against the Broncos offensive line that was really able to control the line of scrimmage. And if they cannot stop the run consistently and can't press the quarterback, it just makes for a long day.
19: Well, I think that after blowing out the Browns, what you guys did, I think he can show that the Jags do have a pretty strong offense that can get it done. And they're pretty efficient right there. Yeah, and really that one play, that Trevor's interception in the third quarter. And after I heard about that during the game last week, I'm saying to myself, here's a guy that I don't think he's reached the potential that people thought he would be. Am I correct on that? I don't know what the buzz is in Jacksonville about Trevor Lawrence, but he kind of goes under the radar. He doesn't get criticized much, but he doesn't get praised much. But I think people expect a little more out of Trevor Lawrence at this stage in his career. I get it. I know he's played under a lot of different offensive coordinators, and that's a big deal. But I think that they expected more out of him.
20: No, I think your observation is probably from one who didn't really get a chance to see the game. I don't think Trevor has disappointed at all of late, particularly under Liam Coyne. He has played like an MVP candidate. He's played really, really well. I would say the turnover was unfortunate, but pressure. Everything around the quarterback impacts the quarterback, the offensive line, the playmakers, the pass catchers, all of those things. I think Trevor has probably exceeded expectations the last year or so. I think it's on everyone else to kind of rise up to his level now, because to me, he's a guy that's playing like a top eight quarterback in the league. And I think that's about what you would expect from a number one overall pick to be in that conversation in terms of bordering elite at the position.
19: Okay, I am a homer. I'm picking the Jags to beat the Patriots today in Jacksonville. I really do. After what they did against the Browns, I think their offense is stronger than it. I really do. And I don't know if Drake May is going to show up or not. That's the key for that game right there. I think you guys take him. I really do.
20: Yeah, that's going to be a tough game. I think the Patriots play a certain style, that it's going to be a rough and tumble contest that's going to be decided in the fourth quarter. It's going to come down to, can the Jaguars receivers beat the sticky coverage that's going to be applied to them by the New England Patriots defense? If they can win, yes, it'll be a win for the Jags. But if they struggle on the outside winning their matchups, it's going to be a long day.
19: No doubt about that. Let's squeeze it one more. Let's give them the Texans are at the Colts today, and the Texans are 0-2, all right? And you look at the 0-2 record, you say, oh, my goodness, wait a minute. They played Buffalo, and they played the Bengals. I think that's a big deal right there. You're playing Josh Allen and Joe Burrow. And the Coach Ryans of the Texans, I didn't know this. He started 0-2 in three of his four seasons as head coach. They're going to get back on track. They really will. I just believe they're a better team than an 0-2 record. I think there's a reason why they're 0-2, because the teams they played. You know, I believe that.
20: Yeah, I don't know if they're better than the 0-2 record. You are what your record is. And so they got to figure out a way to be more consistent. And if you look at the game against Cincinnati Bengals, they couldn't run the football effectively. They have to be able to run the

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4: Right around the corner. It's about 12 minutes before the top of the hour. This is Fox Football Sunday. He is Bucky Brooks. I'm Andy Furman, and we're broadcasting live from the Fox Sports Radio studios. And of course, it is that time for Ask Bucky and the man himself.
5: Bucky.
4: Bucky
2: Brooks.
6: All right, I'm back. Let's get right into it. Bucky, what's the problem with the Chargers and the Packers? Are you surprised with the lackluster start they have? Or are you more surprised with the Raiders going 2-0? And why?
7: I'm not surprised by the Packers or the Chargers. I talked about both of them throughout the offseason being paper tigers. The Chargers, in terms of Mike McDaniels and the quarterback, it just hasn't been a mesh. I would say that the offensive coordinator is probably trying to do too much, too many bells and whistles. The team hasn't been able to show that they can handle it. So you have a lot of self-inflicted errors. And then the quarterback hasn't played great. Like, he just has not played well in the time and a rhythm offense. Same can be said for the Packers. Defensively, they haven't found their way. They can't stop the run. And without being able to have the defense that gives the quarterback the ball back enough, it has been good. For Vegas, it's about Clint Kubiak. He has a great plan. He's done a really good job of controlling the game. They've run the football well, and Kirk Cousins has played well enough for them to win games. Good start for the Raiders.
6: All right, next up, speaking of quarterbacks, we've got Jaden Daniels out against Seattle after dislocating his elbow. With Marcus Mariota taking over, from a coaching standpoint, how much do you change the offense when you lose a dynamic quarterback like Daniels?
7: Well, there's certain things that Marcus Mariota can do that Jaden Daniels does easy. So you won't see the run game as much from the quarterback spot. But he does have a great command of this offense. It'll be scaled down a little bit, but they win games with Marcus Mariota. Like, he can play effectively. He can be a mid-range starter for them. But the other parts of the program, the other parts of the team has to kind of step up their games. Wide receivers and those things. And the offensive line has to play better. At some point, though, they got to find a running game, because with your backup quarterback, you don't want to put it all on Mariota. They need to be able to run the ball effectively, so it's not the burden on him to carry this offense.
6: All right, let's get into some college ball. Wisconsin just erased a 17-point halftime deficit and stunned number 13, Penn State. Bucky, when you see an upset like that, do you learn more about the team that pulled it off or the contender that let it happen?
7: It seemed to let it happen. You're up 17-0. What happened? What transpired that you weren't able to finish? This should have been a layup for them. Not only are they the superior team, but they're playing at home. They had everything working in their favor and couldn't finish. So now I got to wonder, why aren't we finishing these games? It's one of those things that Matt Campbell will also have to investigate. Why didn't we finish the game like we should?
6: All right, Iowa is 4-0 after knocking off Michigan after a thrilling last-second win, and now gets Ohio State next. Are the Hawkeyes becoming a legitimate Big Ten threat, or is Ohio State the game that tells us what they really are?
7: I think the Hawkeyes are always solid. I think Kirk Ferentz does a really good job of coaching his team up, putting his team in a position where they don't be themselves. And over time, it's been tried and true. If you don't be yourselves, you can be in a lot of games because most people can't execute consistently enough over time to win. And so this team is going to be there. They do a really good job on defense, keeping the ball in front, stopping the run, all the things, all the old things that you talk about, they do well. So, yeah, this team is going to be there. I don't think they're talented enough to beat Ohio State, but if Ohio State doesn't play an A game, they have a tough time dealing with Iowa.
6: All right, let's go back to the NFL. Last one, early NFL MVP pick or picks for contenders?
7: Early MVP pick. I think Josh Allen has an opportunity to go back and get his second MVP. Just looking at how they're going right now. Man, outside of that, like, it's kind of tough because it's been a bit of a jumble. So I would just go with him as MVP. And then in terms of contenders, I think it's the usual suspects. I think the Kansas City Chiefs are back. They have to be in that conversation. The Cincinnati Bengals with their defense are certainly in the running. And then on the other side, like the Seattle Seahawks look like they're primed for a repeat run. But that division is tough because the Niners and the Rams are also contenders. So the team that wins that division is the likely team to represent the NFC in the Super Bowl.
4: You know who I'm going to say make an MVP vote? You're going to think I'm out of my mind. Kenneth Walker III with Kansas City. What do you think? Is that a possibility? I mean, he's going to be the strength of their offense.
7: I mean, he is the strength of their offense, but I just think that the shadow looms large of Pat Mahomes. And I think to think that you're going to hand the league MVP to someone outside of the quarterback, that's going to be hard.
4: Interesting. I got a quickie, if I may. All right, we'll talk about the Chargers and the problems they're having. Could we see, Jim Harbaugh maybe taking over the offensive calls, number one? And do you think the loss of Jesse Minter as a defensive coordinator going to the Baltimore Ravens, has that been a factor as well with the Chargers?
7: Yes. Jesse Minter's loss has certainly been a factor because he was so good at what he does. Their defense has been leaky. They're trying to do more things and hasn't worked out well. Then offensively, I don't think Harbaugh will take over, but I think at some point he has to have a conversation with the OC and say, hey, scale it down. Let's give ourselves a chance to win by doing less. Let's play fast. If we execute, we're good enough to win. So look for them to be a little simpler going forward.
4: There we go. All right, he's Bucky Brooks. I'm Andy Furman, and the question is, how do you stop their offense? We got that and so much more right here on Fox Football Sunday. Coming up next, stay with us.
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10: You have plans tonight. 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
19: Houston does hold the tiebreaker. San Diego Saturday night ended Arizona's six-game winning streak 10-7. The Padres clinched home field for a wild card series. Diamondbacks still a game back of Philadelphia for the last NL wild card spot. Philly lost at home 12-1 to Tampa Bay. Cleveland won. White Sox lost. The Cleveland Guardians took the AL Central crown. In college football, number one Texas was a winner at Tennessee 20-17. Florida all over fourth-ranked Ole Miss 52-28. And 10th-ranked LSU beat Texas A&M 35-6. Oregon was a winner at USC 41-27, but Oregon star quarterback Dante Moore in the first half was taken off in an ambulance after an illegal hit to his helmet. Wisconsin with late scores won at Penn State. I'm Steve DeSager.
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1: It's happening October 7th through the 9th in L.A.
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31: 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So we want them to feel like it's going to be convenient for them.
32: Yeah, they finally just got done rebuilding PDX. Yeah. And it is really nice, isn't it?
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32: Right. So when people go to a zoo or an aquarium, what do you hope they get out of it?
31: I hope they get a great experience with animals, and that's what our members are expert at, is giving the people the opportunity to see animals, but putting the interests of the animals first. And so we want them to feel like they're in a safe place, a place that's fun, a place that's educational. I want them to take away an empathy for animals and some sense of concern for what's happening to them in nature, and maybe a little bit about what they can do to help.
32: Dan, anything else you'd like to add that we didn't talk about?
31: I'd just say thank you to the people of Portland and people of Oregon for supporting a facility like the Oregon Zoo. It's really one of the best in the world. When you are AZA accredited, you're one of 254 across the world that are really holding yourself to the highest standards.
32: Thank you very much for joining us on Local Voices.
31: Thank you.
32: That's Dan Ash, president and CEO of the Association of Zoos and Aquariums. Their convention's being held in Portland this week. Respiratory virus season arrives with fall and winter weather. Dr. Catherine Glassberg with Kaiser Permanente Northwest joins us on Local Voices. Dr. Glassberg, why is this a good time to get vaccinated?
2: So COVID is always present in the community now, but as people congregate and the weather gets colder, we're likely to see higher rates. For flu, we are actually already starting to see some cases. So it's better to get vaccinated for both of these illnesses sooner rather than later.
32: Who should get the vaccines?
2: We strongly recommend the vaccine for everyone over the age of 6 months for flu. We especially recommend it for anyone with immunocompromised and folks as they age are functionally immunocompromised. For COVID, we recommend the vaccine for babies and toddlers, 6 to 23 months, and kids with risk factors for severe illness, as well as anyone who's in contact with risk for folks who have risk factors, and all adults. So really, the more folks who get vaccinated for these illnesses, the less likely it is to spread in the community and the less likely we are to see severe illness at scale.
32: I think people get to the point where they're kind of complacent now about the COVID vaccine since we've been dealing with it for, what, six years now. Do they think of it kind of like the flu?
2: Well, the flu is different because the flu comes and goes and changes. And so that's why we have a seasonal flu vaccine for COVID, because it's still a newer illness and we see emerging variants. We like to give folks updated vaccines so they are more protected against newer variants.
32: Now, one of the other respiratory viruses is RSV. People may not be really familiar with that. What is that and how is it different from flu and COVID?
2: Yeah, so it's an interesting story. It's the respiratory syncytial virus, which we knew prior to the COVID pandemic that babies and toddlers nearly always got. So we've had a strong focus on having preventative strategies with actually starting in pregnancy, women getting vaccinated against RSV so that their infants are protected. And we have prevention strategies for babies. But what we learned in the COVID pandemic was that patients who are older and have chronic conditions also were getting sick with this virus, which we weren't testing for, so we didn't know. So now we have a vaccine that we recommend, a one-time vaccine for patients who are older as well. So it's FDA approved for folks with chronic conditions where they might be severely at risk, but we recommend it for everyone over the age of 75.
32: There are different reasons for RSV and flu and COVID vaccines, but in general, you know, why is it important to get vaccines? I mean, for a healthy person, you can understand, right, the people that are in higher risk areas, but it is important for people who are healthy to get these vaccines.
2: Right. So, you know, the more we're able to spread immunity so that if you become ill, it is a lower severity, you're less apt to spread it to community members who may be more vulnerable. So it's not just about protecting yourself, but also protecting your loved ones and those around you who may acquire really severe illness and ultimately die from the diseases.
32: And when we hear herd immunity, is that kind of what you're talking about there?
2: Yep, exactly.
32: Are there steps that we can take to prepare for respiratory virus season?
2: Yeah, so I know it kind of sounds like vegetables and exercise, like the simple stuff that we talk about as doctors, but it truly is ensuring that you wash your hands frequently, ensuring you cover your mouth when you cough, and that if you're able, stay home when you're sick. All of those simple strategies, in addition to vaccination, help lower the risk of respiratory virus spread in the community. But I think if you have a careful strategy, you're less apt to be fearful and you can gather, which I know is so important to everyone, right?
32: That's Dr. Catherine Glassberg with Kaiser Permanente Northwest discussing respiratory virus season and the need to be vaccinated against flu, COVID, and for some people, RSV. The Oregon Health Authority and the Washington Department of Health are following the West Coast Health Alliance recommendations for respiratory virus vaccines. You can learn more on their websites or talk with your healthcare provider. This is the time of year to make sure that your home is ready for fall and winter weather and that you're properly insured. Kenton Bryan with the Northwest Insurance Council joins us on Local Voices. Kenton, how do we make sure that our homeowners insurance is up to date with values and costs?
3: Yeah, it's really important for people to take the time annually or even more often if you have a question, but reach out to your insurance company or your agent and find out make sure you know what your coverage limits are on your policy, and not just the overall limit of like your homeowner's policy or your renter's policy, but sometimes policies have sub-limits. 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One of those grows as the cost to repair your home grows, the other one does not. So those are good questions to ask as well.
32: Now, are there different types of homeowners insurance that pay for different levels or replacement?
3: Exactly. 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
3: 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If you have a $10,000 or $20,000 deductible and you suffer a loss that you're going to have to pay for out of pocket because that's your deductible amount, that can be a problem.
32: What should be included in a home inventory, and what's the best way to do that?
3: There are simple ways to do a home inventory and there are complicated ways to do a home inventory. And I will just say at the outset that the more information you have available to you after a loss, the easier it's going to be to get the items that you've lost replaced. And that is not going to be easy to do after the fact. So it can be as simple as walking through your home with your smartphone, shooting video and taking pictures and commenting or narrating it as you go along. This TV was purchased 5 years ago and it cost us about this much money. And I think I have a receipt. This heirloom in our family goes back 200 years. You know, that sort of information can be super helpful and just it smooths out a possible point of friction with your insurer if you have a claim.
32: What type of information do you need in a home inventory besides that video?
3: If you have video evidence of your items, it is not necessarily going to be critical that you have serial numbers from all the items you've lost. You can show what kind of laptop that you had, or you can show what kind of TV you had. You can show what kind of couch you had or bed or mattress, etc. And it doesn't have to be, and you don't necessarily have to have receipts. I also want to point out that Oregon has a law that was enacted a few years ago that if your home is a total loss due to a wildfire that has been declared a part of a statewide emergency, which most wildfires are, your insurer by law has to provide you not less than 70% of the contents coverage of your policy without you having to provide any evidence at all of what you lost. And so it's going to be that last 30% that you might be haggling over with your insurance company, and that video is still going to come in very handy.
32: Are there different types of water damage?
3: Well, one thing it's important for people to remember, and I can't say it often enough, is that water that intrudes into your home from a flood outside your home is not covered by your homeowner's insurance policy. You have to get coverage for that from the National Flood Insurance Program, or it may be available from your insurer, but it's not part of your homeowner's policy. So what is covered? Well, if you have a water leak inside your home from, say, a water heater or a wash machine or a dishwasher, and that damages your floor, or destroys your carpet, or if something falls through the roof because it's an upstairs bathroom and there was a pipe leak, those things are covered by your homeowner's insurance policy. It's It also can pay for your homeowner's insurance, can also pay for damage from water intrusion. If, say, there's an ice dam in your gutter and the water leaks in through the roof line, or if a tree smashes your roof and water intrudes because it's a particularly heavy rainstorm that day. So all those kinds of things are covered by your insurance, but there are a couple of caveats that I'll mention as well. It's really important that people do home maintenance, because if you've neglected to do things to your home that could have prevented damage to your home from water, that may make it more difficult for you to file and have a successful claim. So it's important for people to do, you know, clean out your gutters. If you don't have some kind of guard over the gutters, keeping leaves and debris out, you might, I'm not encouraging people to get on ladders, but maybe hire a service to come and clean those gutters out so you don't have water buildup that freezes, expands, and then when the rains come, that water comes inside your house.
32: How else should we prepare our homes for fall and winter weather?
3: Well, the big things to look out for as we approach the winter season, one is clear gutters and downspouts. You make sure that water can flow through there freely so it doesn't back up. Two, inspect your roof and your siding. See if there are any gaps or holes or tears or damage that might allow water to intrude. Trim trees and branches that are around the outside of your home, because in a storm, those become torpedoes. And it's important to clear those away as much as you can. Trees are a great part of people's yards in the Northwest, but trimming up branches can really prevent damage in the winter. It's a good idea also to think about how to protect your pipes, because they can freeze and then they can burst. And I'm thinking of the pipes that are inside your home and under your home. It's a good idea to check those out. There are things like electric tape available that you can wrap them in, but even just making sure they're insulated and away from the most severe cold is a good idea too. I might also add, it's a good idea to know where your water shutoff valve is in case there is an emergency, so that you can shut that water off and not let the damage get any worse if something breaks. Good idea also to inspect heating sources in your home. Check your furnaces, your boilers, your fireplaces, and chimneys. You know, if you have a wood-burning fireplace, it's a really good idea to get your chimney inspected, because a lot of house fires start and people don't even know they have that problem until their house is on fire. So it's a really good idea to get your chimney inspected annually. And then last but not least, I would say just look for signs of existing water problems. If you see stains in a wall or in a ceiling, discoloration or odors can signal a leak that really needs to be repaired before fall and winter makes it worse. And let's remember, too, that, you know, longstanding periods of damage done by water can lead to mold, which can be a significant problem as well. And not every insurer covers mold, in particular, if, again, if you knew the damage was there and didn't do anything to correct it.
32: 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That's Kenton Bryan with the Northwest Insurance Council, discussing ways to prepare your home for fall and winter weather and to make sure that you're insured in the event something does happen. 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
5: 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I guess we are live from the Fox Sports Radio studios. And I want to do a public apology to my partner and friend, Bucky Brooks. I feel at times that I lean on you and use you too much for your knowledge. So I apologize. I really do. But I'm so engulfed with what you write and how you write it, and I just need to know some of this stuff. Like, I didn't know some of the terms that you had written up in NFL.com this week, and I just had to ask you. So I hope you don't mind. I hope you don't mind if I do that.
7: No, I don't.
5: Like cracking the code and things like that. I don't know that. You know, you're the football
7: yeah,
5: maven.
7: I never mind. I think this stuff is fun and fascinating. I love the league. I love ball, so it's all good.
5: And I love you. I really do. All right, we got the blame game coming up in about 10 minutes from now. And we got the Ravens playing the Cowboys in Rio de Janeiro in Brazil today. Oh, my goodness, that's got to be a trip. But there's going to be some big points in that game. They claim that the NFL South American games are averaging 55.5 points and 782.5 total yards. Why? I don't know. It's a crazy stat that keeps stats and everything. Is there something going on in South America that they score more points? I don't know. Have you heard this?
7: I haven't heard this, but it makes sense to me. And the reason why it would make sense is because travel plays a part of it, right? So if you think about traveling across the world to go play a game, depending on when you travel, like, there's going to be a natural exhaustion and fatigue that sets in. And you would think, oh, well, why doesn't it impact the offense or defense? Because typically on offense, you play more dudes. You're rolling people in and out and those things. And so to me, I just think the offense has an advantage when you play some of these games. And so you should be able to get out to a faster start. But it's critical because the two teams that are playing are both offensive juggernauts. And so being able to control the game early is going to be critical with their offenses kind of dictating the turns as opposed to their defenses.
5: All right. And talking about offense, I think if Zay Flowers, the wide receiver for the Ravens, doesn't play today, they're going to be in trouble. I think that's the key right there for the Ravens now. And as far as the Cowboys are concerned, they put down 37 points in the Commanders last week. Dak Prescott, your guy. You love Dak. I'm a Dak Prescott fan now, thanks to you. He threw for 279 and four touchdowns last week. C.D. Lamb, 153 yards receiving and two touchdowns last week. I like the Cowboys, and it depends on Flowers playing for the Ravens to win. He's not there. Cowboys roll.
7: Oh, we're saying they're rolling, huh? They're rolling like a blowout. That's what we're saying.
5: Double digits is a roll, right? Wow. I mean, you went by 10. That's a roll in the NFL, isn't it? No. Yes.
7: Yes, it is because most games are decided by a touchdown, 8 points or fewer. So yeah. So when you say roll, I'm like, ooh, you're going blowout status. Okay.
5: All right, we'll see. The Rams at the Denver Broncos. This could be a pretty good one today. Now, Bo Nix, it looks like he's got his rhythm back together again at quarterback. And he's got a new weapon. I mentioned coming into the segment, he's got a new weapon. Jalen Waddle, 8 passes, 138 versus the Jags last week. So we'll see what happens in this game. I don't know. I kind of like Denver. I like Denver in this game. I think the Rams, they're just... They haven't gotten it together yet. They will be. I'm not counting them out of the Super Bowl. Their preseason Super Bowl picks. Maybe they believe in it. Bless you. I heard the sneeze. I just think that they're not playing to their potential yet. They will.
7: Okay. Let's see how I feel about this. Watching the Broncos play, there was a lot of confidence that they gained. They kind of found their identity. Did a good job of getting the ball to Jalen Waddle. Aaron Donald played a ton for the Rams, even more than I anticipated. They don't have Myles Garrett. Typically, I would go with the home team, the Denver Broncos, for that too. But look, if the Rams are the super team that we projected them to be, they should be able to win without Myles Garrett. So I'm going to go with the Rams here. This is a measuring stick game for both teams. We'll get a chance to see how good both of these teams are.
5: All right, I'm going to run by here. I hear all these announcers on TV when I watch the games. This place is a tough place to play. Does it really make a difference? You're on the field. You're a player. All you care about is the next play, and you got to do what you got to do. Does the stadium or the – I mean, I even hear coaches after the game, we want to thank the 11th man. We want to thank the crowd. They really got us through. I don't believe it. Is it true? You played the game. Is one place more difficult to play in another? Is Seattle worse to play in than Denver? Those two places, I think, come to mind when they say tough places to play.
7: Absolutely. It does make a difference. And it makes it different, particularly as we're getting into it, right? So Denver has a natural building advantage. You're playing a mile high. I mean, so altitude matters. And people can talk about, oh, it's just a little hydrate, do these things or whatever. It's different. It can zap your win. So you're playing on your second win. It takes you a while to do it. So that matters. But typically, teams that have home field advantages are good teams. So when you're a good team, you play at home, you're more likely to win because you're giving your home fans, your home crowd, something to cheer for. And so it is a raucous environment. But yeah, home field advantage matters. I think it matters more in either inclement conditions when you go into the cold or early in the season when you're playing in a warm weather place and you're just not built for the heat. Like Miami should have an advantage. Jacksonville should have an advantage. Arizona plays in a dome. But there are some things where you have an inherent advantage. You want to take advantage of that.
5: I tell you what, I'm going to go back to Denver for a second. I know when I lived in Denver. I lived in Littleton, Colorado, right near Denver, right outside. And the first time I got there, I got off the plane, I did get lightheaded. All right. I don't hear a lot of teams talking about how they prepare to play Denver, because there's got to be some preparation factors there, because it is a difference. You do get lightheaded in Denver with that altitude. Mm-hmm. It's different. It really is.
7: Really, there's no real way to super prep for it. Like, everything that I've heard or been advised is, hey, you got to hydrate, you got to get your rest. You can think about doing all that extra conditioning or whatever, but the main thing is you got to calm yourself down so you can focus and get to your second win. You're going to be tired early as you get used to it, but the thing that normally gets you is the excitement from the energy of the crowd. Pro or con, either whether for you or against you, like gets you keyed up. And so what happens is you tap out emotionally, which makes you tap out physically before you can get it. So you got to control your emotions while also doing the things that the nutritionist, the dietitian, and everyone would advise. But yeah, it's a tough environment.
5: Right. I hear what you're saying. Okay, let's go to the Eagles-Bears game right now. It would have been a good game if Caleb Williams was playing, and so much for Ben Johnson saying he's going to lead the league in points, because that ain't happening. And last week they lost, what, 9-3? They scored 3 points. Case Keenum's got a quarterback right now. The Bears are in trouble. There's no doubt about that. But how surprising was it to you that the Eagles needed a game-winning drive to beat the lowly Tennessee Titans last week? So as you always tell me, you don't know what's going to happen Sunday to Sunday.
7: I mean, you don't know, but I mean, the league is the league. It's hard to win games in this league. We've talked about it. It's a one-score league. So no matter how good or how bad a team is, most games are coming down to the fourth quarter, the last 5 minutes, you got to either make plays. So I'm not surprised. I think I'm more impressed with the Eagles' ability to win. They talked about the turf getting, 125 on there. It was melting cleats. You had Nick Sirianni had to take an IV because he was tapped out and exhausted. Give them credit for finding a way to overcome the circumstances to get the dub. That's all that matters. At the end of the week, you're trying to go 1-0. They went 1-0. They're on to the next.
5: Yeah, and in your mind right now, and let's forget about Buffalo for a sec, but who's the best team in the league right now? Who do you think, overall, the best team in the league?
7: Seattle Seahawks.
5: Really?
7: They're the defending champs. Champs. I mean, we saw them smash the teams that they played. Like, they're the defending champs. So until someone can prove that they can knock them off, they deserve all the respect as the defending champs.
5: Well, it didn't happen in college because Indiana was defending champs and they didn't make them preseason number one. That was a joke, right?
7: That's college, and preseason rankings mean nothing. Ultimately, right. You got to play the game. So it doesn't matter who says what and who's number one and which foam finger is up. At the end of the day, you got to play. And if you play well, you get an opportunity to do it. But until someone can knock off the champs, got to say the champs are number one.
5: And you know what? It's funny. They keep on rolling, and Kenneth Walker III left. And I thought that was a big deal. You're on a Super Bowl team. You win a Super Bowl championship. You got the ring, and you pack your bags and go to Kansas City. I get it. Was it just money? Do you think it was just – I mean, I don't think I've read a lot of the investigation part of it, why he left. Obviously, I think money is always the key, but maybe he wasn't happy. I don't know. But why do you leave a Super Bowl championship team – where you can maybe come back and run it back again and go to Kansas City? I don't get it.
7: Well, the money matters. The money matters. And as a running back, it's the only opportunity he was going to have to get a big deal. So you come in, you do the thing. And remember, in Seattle, he was off injured. There were questions and concerns about whether he was what we're seeing that he is, because he wasn't able to show that consistently. Coming out of Michigan State, he had a big reputation for being a fantastic playmaker. And that's proven to be true, not only last season during the Super Bowl run, but this year, he's been phenomenal. Like, his ability to make plays out of the backfield has absolutely juiced up the Kansas City Chiefs offense. And I'll say this, and I'm really glad that this is happening. For about the last 5 to 10 years, there's been this devaluation of the running back. And, oh, you can get a running back anywhere. And what we're seeing, running backs matter. And when you have special running backs, it matters. We saw Bijan Robinson on Thursday night go absolutely bonkers.
5: Right.
7: First round pick doing it. We've seen Kenneth Walker help this offense in Kansas City go to another level. They couldn't score points a year ago. They couldn't do anything because no one feared their running game. They didn't fear what they had in the backfield. We are seeing when you have a special player in the backfield, it changes the way the defenses have to defend you. And if you have the combination of a special running back and an elite quarterback, you're darn near unstoppable. That's what we're seeing. As we talk about the Buffalo Bills being the top-rated offense in terms of points, it's because you got to defend James Cook, Josh Allen. It ain't that hard. Dominate in the backfield, you have a chance.
5: I would say this, the amount of football knowledge I have

0: 80s and 90s football, under center ball, running back is back in prominence. Teams are playing great defense. Scoring is coming down a little bit. Everything is coming back because what we thought it was going to be, the golden era of quarterback play and throwing it all over the yard, that is great, but you can't control the game like that. And they're finding that maybe the way they used to play in yesteryear is a better way to play to protect the quarterback and to really help and elevate the quarterback by using the run game as a solid complement to what you want to do in the passing game.
1: There we go. He's Bucky Brooks. I'm Andy Furman. We are Fox Football Sunday on Fox Sports Radio. And you know what? It's time you all waited for. It really is. The Blame Game is freaking next.
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6: All right, here we roll. 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I'm Andy Furman. We are Fox Football Sunday on Fox Sports Radio. By the way, about 10 minutes from now, that'll be 8 o'clock on the East Coast, 8 a.m. We got Artie Spagna and Greg Cosell chatting away on Football Sunday on Fox Sports Radio. 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
7: You ruined me!
8: It's all your fault. No, it's your fault.
9: This is all your fault.
10: This is all your fault.
8: Maybe it's everyone's fault.
11: Ooh.
8: Who knows?
9: He's a liar.
8: That's why there's the blame game.
9: The blame game.
8: Let's figure out who to blame.
12: Do it,
6: Emmy. Are you ready, Emmy? Let's get it done, Emmy.
13: All right, let's get started. The Packers just got blown out at Lambeau by Atlanta and fell 1-2 after giving up nearly 500 yards for a team expected to contend. Who do you blame, Andy?
6: They don't have a running game. Josh Jacobs, he's their guy. What happened? I mean, he's not playing. He's in trouble. So that's the problem. And Bucky just mentioned it. You need a run game to be successful in the National Football League. That's the key. Get off the coach's back. Everybody wants him fired. I get it. If you're in Green Bay, he probably can't even leave his house in Green Bay right now. They probably have wanted posters on signposts in Green Bay. But it's not his fault. It really is not.
14: They're not playing great. Jonathan Gannon took over. They let some people leave, trade away Rashawn Gary and those guys, and they just haven't figured out who they are. But, like, if you can't stop the run, you have no chance to be able to be a good defense. And watching the Atlanta Falcons run up and down the field is problematic for the Packers going forward.
13: All right, Ben Johnson and his Bears may not break that season point record now. Why and who do you blame, Bucky?
14: Well, I mean, look, they ran up against the Minnesota Vikings. They had bad weather. Caleb Williams goes out. But wait a minute. I mean, you guys are ready to throw away this offense. They had darn near 60 points the first week. They had 3 points or whatever. You cut that in half, you're still at like 30 points, which would put you in the thing. So they're okay. They just need an offensive explosion. They'll be fine. They'll continue to be the team that we know that they are when it comes to their offense.
6: Yeah, I'll say this. I'm going to blame Ben Johnson on this. He probably got carried away. They scored 59 points against Carolina in the open. I get it. And he probably went crazy in the post game. He said, "We're going to break the point record." No one cares. No one cares. No one even knows what the point record is. People care about one thing. W's. They don't care about sacks. They don't care about drop passes. They don't care about penalties. They care about W's. Ben, that's what they want. W's. Get a W today and everybody be happy.
13: All right. Jackson Dart is sidelined after injuring his knee against the Rams, leaving New York without another young quarterback. The Giants offense is already struggling. Who do you blame, Bucky?
14: Well, I mean, like, the offensive line is kind of what led them to get blown up. So, I mean, you have to blame them. Like, they were unable to protect him. And so that was a bit of a problem. I think the big thing for the Giants going forward is, can Jameis get up and going? Can he do something for them? They need him to play well. He didn't play well when he came in, didn't get reps. I expect him to be better.
6: You know, Emmy, you mentioned a young quarterback. I'm not so certain young is the key word over here. I would hope that maybe John Harbaugh would be smart enough to get a veteran quarterback to know what he's doing, like a Joe Flacco, who played for him in Baltimore, and let Joe Flacco maybe help be a Band-Aid situation until they get their guy back. I don't know what's going to happen. You can't throw the season away, but I think Flacco would have been the guy, and he may still be the guy.
13: All right. How did the Ohio...
6: Go ahead.
13: Sorry. How did the Ohio State football team drop from preseason number 1 to 7 this week, Andy? Who do you blame?
6: Our voters are stupid. That's all. They really are. But we'll do it next week. Next week, we'll see it. Hang in there. We are.
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7: Bubba Wallace here from 2311 Racing. 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
25: And here's what you need to know.
26: In college football Saturday, number one Texas was a winner at Tennessee 20-17. The Longhorns defense had 10 sacks. Florida at home beat up number four Mississippi 52-28. Jaden Baugh 142 yards rushing in three scores. For seventh ranked Ohio State, Jeremiah Smith, four touchdown receptions in a win over Illinois 42-19. Easy wins in the top 10 for Georgia and Notre Dame, for Miami and Alabama, and 10th ranked LSU beat Texas A&M 35-6. Oregon won at USC. Wisconsin upset Penn State. Wake Forest won at Louisville. Iowa got a 20-19 victory at Michigan on a touchdown pass on the final play. And Mississippi State, with two touchdowns in the fourth quarter, beat Missouri in a top 25 matchup 31-24. Baseball's regular season ends Sunday. Texas and Houston each won Saturday. Still tied for first in the AL West. I'm Steve DeSager.
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0: Good morning, everybody. No, Anita not in today. That's Greg Cosell over there. I'm Arnie Spanier in for Anita Marks right here on Fox Sports Radio on this Sunday morning. How you doing today, Greg? I think you're on the East Coast as well as I am. So are you okay out there or what, my friend?
1: Oh, yeah. And Arnie, well, first of all, it's good to be with you. Good to work with you. We have a little rain here, you know, a little nor'easter, but it's not too bad. Fortunately, I'm inland a little bit, so not right at the shore, but it's been coming down pretty good.
0: Yeah, no, I expected a lot worse. I know, I think it was batted by the Jersey Shore and around that area, but no, I'm okay. I mean, look, it's raining hard. It's raining hard, but it's good. It's football weather, Greg, is what.
1: Well,
0: it
1: you
0: is.
1: Know what, Arnie? It's, yeah. I'm actually pleased. I think there's probably only one game that'll be really affected by this, right? That's the Giants game, because otherwise, all the other games, you know, the, the Patriots are away. Obviously the Eagles play tomorrow night. The Ravens are, I guess they're playing the game in Rio.
0: Because I'm
1: not a guy, I don't like watching football in bad weather. I know a lot of people like that. I do not like that. I like to see the athletes play to the best of their abilities, and the weather kind of impacts that in a negative way.
0: Of course. But I love, give me one game like that, though. Give me a bad weather game, a smog bowl, a fog bowl, anything like that, Greg. I eat that stuff up, but, it's a great week in the NFL. Before I even get to the NFL, I just want to ask you one. I want to pick your brain on one thing.
1: Sure.
0: And I don't know how much college you watch, but Dante Moore from Oregon.
1: I saw it last night. I was watching. Yeah, I watch a lot. I usually get home about 3 o'clock on Saturdays because, you know, I run errands and all that stuff. So I usually see the 3:30 games and the night games. I mean, I can't watch every single one, obviously, but I mean, I see some of it. Plus, I evaluate college players, you know, once the NFL season ends, so there's a lot of guys I'm really familiar with.
0: Right, and obviously Dante Moore, one of them slid late. I'm going to be honest. He slid late, got hit by Desmond Stevens, knocked him out of the game. He was taken to the hospital. I just want to start off by saying he's in good condition. He was moving all his extremities, knock wood. So that part, you know, thank God for that.
1: Sure.
0: That he's going to be okay. I'm just kind of curious because you watch so much tape.
1: Yeah.
0: College, pro, I guess it really doesn't make a difference. Quarterbacks are sliding late. I mean, Mahomes is going to get his head taken off if he continues to do that. What can we do about it? Is it a big problem, or is this just like we see it once and we were going to make it a big problem? Because most quarterbacks go feet first, go down early. Some of them, though, wait till the last minute, Greg.
1: They look really bad. And that makes it hard to talk about because then people think you're being callous or not sympathetic. But I find it very hard because if a defensive player starts his tackle, you know, before the quarterback starts his slide.
0: Right.
1: There's nothing he can do. His body can't stop. So it looks really, really bad like it did last night. And I didn't break down last night's, you know, frame by frame in detail, but I saw it live and obviously it looked absolutely terrible. I don't know if you saw it live. You probably saw the replay 100 times. We all have.
0: Yes. Yeah.
1: You know, but. You know, there's even in the NFL when they talk about things like roughing the passer, if a guy has a free run at the quarterback and he's running at full speed, he can't stop his body when he's one step away from the quarterback. It's not humanly possible from a physical body standpoint. So I don't know what the answer is, Arnie, but I've seen guys who play defense in the league, you know, talk on social media and say, and they're trying obviously not to be callous about it, but they're basically saying, hey, you can't stop your body. I mean, you know, so I don't know what the answer is, but the bottom line is it just looks really bad.
0: Well, I think what made this one a little bit worse was that USC, they were laughing on the sidelines.
1: Yes.
0: Joking around, giving each other high fives. And I think that really got a lot of people going on Twitter and, you know, who were watching the game and then saw the highlights and then you saw that just that part on Twitter and blood was boiling when they saw something like that. So I think that kind of escalated it to a whole nother level.
1: No question.
0: There, Greg. Yeah.
1: I mean, yeah, because I don't know anything about the young man who did it and ended
0: right.
1: up getting thrown out. You know, for all we know, he may be a wonderful young man.
0: Right.
1: But,
0: right.
1: And so I would never comment on that. But there's no question that they were sort doing just what you said, and that just made it look even worse.
0: I'm kind of curious because we're seeing a lot of injuries in the NFL. We saw the Caleb Williams, and that's like a hamstring.
1: That was fluky.
0: Yeah, that's fluky. But I mean, is it come to the point now, Greg? And I've argued with Chris Plank because when we do Sunday nights,
1: sure,
0: that your starting quarterback is only going to go 14 games from now on, give or take 15 games. Your backup quarterback has to be prepared to start two,
1: sure,
0: three, four games. Why so many injuries? Too many physical hits?
1: Well,
0: it's just fluky. What's going on? Athletes are better. They're stronger.
1: And that's hard to know because quarterbacks get hurt both in the pocket and out of the pocket. Look,
0: true.
1: Everybody talked about Jackson Dart last year running too much. This year he gets hurt in the pocket. So, you know, that's a hard question to answer. Clearly, there's more and more quarterbacks that we see coming up from the college ranks who will now go into the NFL who are better athletes, and they're going to leave the pocket more often because that's something they've been able to do, Arnie, since they're 10 years old. A lot of these guys have been the best athlete on the field since they started playing football, so that's kind of built into their game. You know, you're probably going to see less, you know, Tom Brady's, Peyton Manning's, because that's not what young boys are just better athletes now, and they can move around. So they, you know, I remember Dick Vermeil used to come in and watch tape with myself and Ron Jaworski years ago, and he always used to say, you know why quarterbacks move? Because they can. I mean, you know, these guys are athletes now. They move. You know, they don't think about, well, my job is just to get the ball out of my hands. You know, they know that they can run around and make plays.
0: We've had running quarterbacks back in the day too. You know, the Fran Tarkingtons and Bob Avellinis of the world. You remember
1: Bobby Douglas? Like, remember Bobby Douglas with the Bears?
0: For the Bears, yeah, absolutely.
1: He was a freak, 6'4", 225. No one played quarterback like that back then. Today, he'd probably be thought of as an unbelievably great prospect.
0: You need to have two quarterbacks on your roster, Greg. One obviously is going to be your starter, and the other one is not leaving. I don't consider a backup. I just say 1B because he's going to have to start two or three games after what's going on out here.
1: That's why the guys who play year after year, and I don't want to put the kibosh on anybody here, Arnie, you know, because you know about that. It's like the announcers with free throws. He's made 20 in a row, you know, and then he misses one. But I mean, the guys who play every game year in and year out, that is impressive unto itself.
0: Greg, and I've argued again with Chris Plank about this, has it come to the point now where we may have to do a little load management for the quarterback? Like, if there's a game on Sunday and, you know, it was a hard hit game, and then you have another game on a short week on a Thursday, do you say, well, you know, we're playing a weak team on Thursday, maybe
1: no,
0: we'll
1: that'll never happen, Arnie. There's only 17 games. That'll never happen in the NFL. And by the way, the quarterback would never say that, hey, I'm okay sitting out. You know, there's only 17 of them. This is not like the NBA or Major League Baseball, you know, where you give a guy a day's rest. I mean, that's not going to happen.
0: Can you imagine saying, oh, well, we're just playing the Jets anyway, so we're going to rest our quarterback?
1: Well, Arnie, you've been doing this a long time. You know, coaches, they tell you no matter who you're playing, how hard it is to win on Sunday or Thursday or whatever game it is, there's no easy games in the league. Believe me.
0: Right, right. Well, look, we got a full slate. Of course, he's Greg Cosell. I'm Arnie Spanier. I'm sitting in for Anita Marks today. Week 3 of the NFL. We're going to just start right at the top and get going because the Chargers are playing the Bills. Before we even break down the game, Greg, when you look at a game, do you just say, okay, the 0-1-2 team has to win today. They got to do everything right. Otherwise, the season's over. If you go to 0-3, the season's pretty much over for you, isn't it, or what?
1: Yeah, I don't think, you know, because of what I do, Arnie, I don't even think like that. I'm always thinking tactics and schematics and you know, the X's and O's of the game. I mean, believe me, I don't live under a rock. I know that if teams go 0-3, that there's, I guess, percentage-wise, there's a very small percentage that they make the playoffs. And I know a lot of people talk about those things. And probably has validity when it comes to the emotional state of a team. But that's something I can't know. You'd have to be in the locker room the whole week. And, you know, I can't know that. So I just think of it in terms of the schematics and the tactics of the game.
0: All right. Well, talking about the schematics of the game, Justin Herbert. Is there a quarterback more criticized, or he's got to be one of the top three criticized? What do you see on tape of him? I thought he was going to be forget about a good quarterback. I thought he was going to be a great quarterback. I thought he was going to lead the Chargers. There's some problems over there. Is it all his fault?
1: Is No, of course not. It never is.
0: You're right. It's never all the quarterbacks. They just seem to get all the credit. So that's why we give them all the blame. What is going on with the Chargers? A team, Greg, where some people were thinking maybe they were Super Bowl contenders. I don't know what you're thinking, 0-2, but what has happened with them? And what has happened with Justin Herbert?
1: Well, don't forget, there's a dramatic change in offensive philosophy. They brought in Mike McDaniel.
0: Right.
1: And this is something that I'm not ready to say is a definitive statement. It's just something that I've thought of watching their first two games on tape. Mike McDaniel's background comes initially from Kyle Shanahan, which is, and then of course he was in Miami with a quarterback similar to the Kyle Shanahan style in Tua. And that is a very choreographed kind of system with, the footwork has to be absolutely precise. I don't know if Justin Herbert is that kind of quarterback. I mean, certainly the quarterbacks the Niners have had are those kinds of quarterbacks. Tua Tagovailoa is that kind of quarterback. Herbert's kind of a big, long, strapping guy who I always view him as fitting more like in, you know, a Mike March, North Turner scheme, the deeper drops, drive the ball down the field. So like I said, I don't know. I'm not going to sit here and say it's a bad mix. It's only been two games. But I just think about that. And the other thing that's a big factor is the interior of their offensive line is not very good at all.
0: Right.
1: And Mike McDonald wants to run the ball, and the back that they have, who I like a lot, Omarion Hampton, he's really an inside runner. I mean, can he run outside? Sure. But he's at his best working inside. And they're basically rotating their left guard. They're playing with a rookie offensive center. The interior of their O-line has not been very good at all. So that's really impacted the way they want to play. And quite frankly, their receivers are not that good when you look at them overall. So there's a lot of things here now. I'm sure a lot of people listening might say, well, if you're a great quarterback, you can overcome this. Well, you can't overcome everything. I mean, I'm sure a lot of people are saying the same thing, and I don't know if you wanted to discuss it in another segment now about Jordan Love. You know, it's the quarterback can't overcome every single issue when there's many, many issues.
0: No, you're right about that, but I'm a Dolphins fan, so I'm quite.
1: Oh well, I feel badly for you. I feel badly for you.
0: thank you very much. That's okay. Don't feel bad for me when we get Arch Manning, but that's a whole other story. McDaniel, when do I put the blame on him? Because take the draft back, go back a couple years to the draft. You got Tua. Now he's got Herbert. I mean, these were two quarterbacks that we thought were going to have a pretty good career in the NFL.
1: They're totally different players. That's the thing.
0: But what blame does he get? I mean, I used to call him the chemistry tutor because that's what he looks like to me. But I mean, let's be honest. Is he not calling the right plays? How much of the blame goes to the offensive coordinator?
1: That's a systemic thing. I mean, like I said, you know, one thing I've learned, you know, and I've been fortunate in my career, Arnie. I've been doing this a long time. So I've talked to a lot of coaches. Coaches coach what they know, you know, so Mike McDaniel has a system. By the way, the system's worked extremely well. Obviously that he came from the Niners. There were a couple years there with Tua where I think Tua might have led the league in passing yards one year when McDaniel was there. And obviously they had Tyreek Hill and he could run, you know, so that's worked. You know, we're not going to sit here and say Mike McDaniel has not done a good job as an offensive coach. And by the way, he's considered a run game savant. So there's no issue with Mike McDaniel. It's just that now you're trying to figure out, I think, again, this is just my interpretation watching the tape and my sense of evaluating Justin Herbert, who obviously has high-level traits, that it just might not be he might not be that kind of quarterback. He's not a twitchy, sudden guy. You know, that was what Tua is. Tua was all, he hit his back foot, ball's got to come out. You know, Herbert is a guy that can stand in the pocket, sit on his back foot, and drive the ball down the field. That's not what Tua is. That's theoretically not what Jimmy Garoppolo or Brock Purdy is. So, you know, it's just a different kind of quarterback, and we'll have to wait and see how this plays out.
0: When you watch tape on Justin Herbert, do you say to yourself more so than not, no, you can't do that. No, you got to stop doing that. Or are you yelling more at the team than Justin Herbert?
1: Well, I don't yell at anybody when I watch tape. But no. I mean, Justin Herbert is very, very gifted in terms of physical traits. You know, look, it's that whole argument that when a team loses, you look at him. But and he's had success in this league, Arnie. It's not right. like he hasn't had success. Now, everybody points to the playoffs. To be honest with you, I don't know how to respond to that. I mean, you know, it's obviously he's not played well in the playoffs, and there's multiple reasons for that. I've always believed when you watch a quarterback, and this is what I do, that you've got to watch every play. And even interceptions, you can't look at a number on a page and say, well, gee, he threw two picks, it's a bad game. You've got to look at the plays. So, you know, it's there within him, and from everything you hear, he's really a good guy and, you know, and works his tail off. So we'll see how this plays out, but I think it's wrong just to say it's Justin Herbert, but that's, right. see, that's easy to do.
0: Yeah.
1: and that's not what I do. I'm a process guy. I like to see the entire process. And you know this, Arnie. Everybody's a genius when you have access to the results.
0: Oh, for sure. Yes. Yeah. Just tell me yesterday's game. I'll give you the results today.
1: No, yeah, exactly. then we're all geniuses.
0: Exactly. Yeah. Well, his counterpoint today is they take on the Buffalo Bills, Josh Allen, who I think is the best quarterback in the NFL. He does so many things right. Does he just have more talent than everybody
1: Well, there's
0: else?
1: Another example. Yeah. All people are talking about now with Josh Allen is as if these games don't matter. They're just saying, well, if he doesn't get to a Super Bowl, you know. So basically, people have already written the narrative on Josh Allen. Oh, he'll be great in the regular season, but if he doesn't get to the Super Bowl, then, he, you know, what is he? And which is such a, to me, that's so pointless. I mean, the right. guy's obviously a really, really good player, and these games matter. People tend to talk about big games as the games you lose, not the games you win, as you well know. So, you know, what do they think, that if he doesn't win in the playoffs this year, do they think like the Bills should cut him and go get another quarterback? I mean, what is the ultimate point of this conversation about
0: right,
1: Josh
0: right.
1: Allen?
0: There's no, you know, I mean, there's no, because you're never going to, I mean, he is
1: there's
0: the
1: no
0: ultimate
1: point.
0: Quarterback. Right. It's just, you can't put the blame on him. Let me ask you one thing about Josh Allen, though, that some people do criticize a little bit. Does he run too much? Does he take on those hits a little bit too often, or what?
1: Well, you know, it's funny. I think he's been doing it a little less recently, understanding that, you know, you can't play like that all the time.
0: Right.
1: And through two games this year, And we'll see how it continues, but I feel like Joe Brady, now that he's in charge, because when you have a defensive head coach, and obviously Sean McDermott did a great job, you can't argue with his one lost record as a head coach in the NFL, but when an offensive guy takes over as a head coach, there's some changes in an offense. We can discuss that in another segment, because there's really meaningful changes here, because he's now in charge. He doesn't have to run anything by the head coach. He can decide how he wants to play. And I think there has been a much greater sense of rhythm and timing to their pass game through these two games. And when the rhythm and timing is at a high level, Josh Allen does not move. He's not a guy that looks to run. You know, he'll run because he can, you know, and he's really good at it, and he's 6'5", 240. But he's not a guy that drops back and looks to run, Arnie. I mean, he's going to execute the pass game, and it's been executed at a really high level for a number of reasons.
0: You know, just curious, do you take a look? I mean, you mentioned weather when we started the show, because obviously we were having the Nor'easters. But
1: sure.
0: Like in Buffalo, do you take a look not only at the wind, but just say, okay, it's going to be a bad day for Josh Allen. The wind is gusting. He plays well in the wind, I do think.
1: Well, his ball is not affected by the wind. You know, it's funny you mention that, because a quarterback who's, I guess, had a pretty good career named Tom Brady, everybody said, well, he didn't have a great arm. But you know what? His ball was rarely ever affected by the wind in Foxborough. He could drive the ball through the wind without any problem at all. And Josh Allen has no problem with that, you know, obviously. I mean, he may have the strongest arm in the game. You know, he's right up there. You know, there's a couple other guys like the Staffords, maybe Caleb Williams. You know, these guys just have power arms. But Josh Allen's not affected by the wind.
0: Do you think, you know, being affected, talking about that, does a quarterback get affected when he knows he has to pass constantly because he just doesn't have the running game?
1: Well, yeah, yes, because, you know, there's variables that go with that beyond the quarterback. Now you're dealing with offensive linemen. Offensive linemen, when they have to pass protect literally every play, that's a reactive kind of thing as opposed to a proactive kind of thing. See, when you can run the ball, offensive linemen fire off the ball. They set the terms of engagement. When you're in pass protection, the terms of engagement are essentially, for the most part, particularly if you're taking what we call vertical sets, deeper drops, you know, by the quarterback and you're vertical setting, very often the pass rusher is setting the terms of engagement. engagement. So that becomes really hard for offensive linemen to have to do 40, 45 times a game. Really, there's no coach that wants his quarterback to have to drop back that many times. I mean, how many times did Jordan Love drop back the other night? There's no way that Matt LaFleur would want that to be the case. Well, they have so many issues on that team right now.
0: If you ask the fans, they want you passing every time. That's yep. for sure. I do want to tell you, though, with the iHeart Radio app, you can stream us wherever you happen to be. 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We're off and running. We got week 3 of the NFL. He's Greg Cosell. I'm Artie Spagna in for Anita Marks. Come back, continuing breaking down the games right here on Fox Sports Radio.
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0: All right, good morning, everybody. Greg Cosell, Arnie Spanier, in for Anita Marks right here on Fox Sports Radio. It's Fox Football Sunday as we take a look at week three of the NFL. Greg, I want to say this. When I'm doing a show and somebody will text or call it and say, hey, what do you think the Cowboys will do? You know, yes, I'm an analyst, but I'm also a fan. I'm a fan.
1: Sure.
0: And if I'll talk like I'm a fan of the Cowboys, I'll say, oh, they're going to be great, or oh, they're going to be terrible, or Dak is this, or Dak is that. I do a segment called Knee Jerk Reactions right after the game, because that's the best part. But 2 years ago, my knee jerk reaction was, when I looked at the Carolina game and they're playing the Browns today, Bryce Young, he's got to go. This guy can't be a starting quarterback in the NFL. He can't do it. Now I'm embarrassed. He turned it around. What is he doing different? Did he always have this talent? Because I liked him coming out of college, but two, 3 years ago, I was ready to give up on him. Now, maybe that's my fault. You know, like I said, I'm a fan. I talk like a fan, but you know, you want instant gratification. What turned it around for this guy?
1: Well, I'm sure it wasn't on your bingo card, Arnie, that the leading passing yardage quarterbacks in the league after 2 weeks were Tyler Shuck and Bryce Young, right? You didn't have that on your bingo card?
0: No, I did not, my friend. No, I did not.
1: Young is an interesting guy because, you know, he's obviously short. He doesn't have a big arm. He's not physically imposing. So he has to play a certain kind of way in order to be effective. He has to play within rhythm for the most part. He can throw a very good deep ball, by the way. He's a very good deep ball thrower with excellent ball location. He's not an explosive athlete, but he's deceptively slippery, and he has to be able to do that because there are times when he's going to have to move because he's smaller, and there are times he won't be able to see it really well. So he has to have movement ability, and he sort of has a slippery feel, and he can maintain his downfield focus and make throws. So again, there are certain things he can't do. Like, for instance, he can't sit on his back foot late in the down and drive the ball down the field. That's something he can't do. So you know what he can and what he can't do. But he also has a pretty good receiving core.
0: McMillan
1: is a very good player. And Jalen Coker, you know, during the summer, I go back and I watch a lot of tape of the NFL, things I've seen before, but I can watch it in a different way because I don't have the week-to-week deadlines that I have during the season. And I remember watching their pass offense this summer and coming away thinking that Jalen Coker is going to be a really, really good receiver. And they've got big receivers. Coker's 6'3", McMillan's 6'3", and they both can run probably better than people think. So they have a vertical dimension to their offense, and that changes the way defenses have to play. You know, the defenses can't condense their coverage because there's a vertical dimension with McMillan and Coker. And actually, even Leggett can run. He's not as good a receiver, but he can run. So they've got a lot of dimensions to their pass game. And Young is, like I said, he's got a feel to his game. I hate to use words like that because they're kind of, you know, when people say things like instincts, but he does have a certain feel to the way in which he moves, and it allows him to maintain his vision and his understanding of the play. So we'll see as it continues. You know, they have a big decision to make, obviously, as to whether they want to pay him. So we'll see how it goes, going forward.
0: He's played so well. I mean, how could you?
1: Yeah.
0: And let me make sure I got this right. Breaking news. Greg Cosell is saying that's a myth about small quarterbacks. You could play in the NFL if you're not that tall, if you're not 6'2". Are you saying that, my friend?
1: Well, you can. Yeah. Sure. I mean, look, there's quarterbacks. You know, I think that part of the equation for quarterbacks has gone away a little bit. I mean, look at a Baker Mayfield who's 6 feet. You know, Kyler Murray's have been up and down in the league, but he's certainly had success. You know, I think you're going to see that with Chambliss coming out of Ole Miss this year. Who's a really good prospect. You know, and of course, people say things like, well, if he was 6'2", he'd be the number one pick in the draft, but he's not 6'2".
0: Right.
1: So, but he's a really good prospect. I did him in detail this summer in evaluating his game for 2025. And obviously, I can't get to these guys until after the season, you know, for my draft work, but I really liked his tape from last year. So I think that part of the equation, you know, I don't think coaches anymore look and say, well, if a guy's not 6'4", 220, he can't play. I don't think people think like that anymore. But then you have to decide what can a guy be based on his traits if he's smaller.
0: Right, and they still love the big, tall quarterback. They make no mistake about that. I want to get to the Browns because they're playing Cleveland today in Cleveland.
1: Sure.
0: Greg, I don't even know where to start. Who should even be the starting quarterback? Is Deshaun Watson their best option? Is he their best quarterback? Is Sanders, should he get a chance? I think Deshaun Watson is a good quarterback. He's played okay in the second game a little bit, but what do you see on tape with him? He's not the old quarterback we saw back in the day three, four years ago. Yeah.
1: He played well this past week, by the way, against a very good Bucs defense.
0: Right.
1: And I thought that, see, the thing, Arnie, is I think people sometimes lose sight of how important coaching is. There's very few transcendent quarterbacks that can just do anything in any system. There's very few of those guys. Coaching is such a major part of how quarterbacks play. I mean, you can even hear Tom Brady, who, of course, many people think is the greatest quarterback ever, and that's an easy argument to make. And he talks about the coaching that he got with the Patriots and how important that was. Coaching is critical. And when I watch that tape, tape last week, I thought Todd Monken did a really, really good job of allowing Watson to settle in. He got him into a rhythm with the design of the pass game. And quarterbacks always play better when they can find a rhythm with their drop, their set, and their delivery. I mean, Watson against a very good defense was 17 for 21 for 193 in the second half of that game, Arnie. That's really good quarterbacking. He made some very, very good throws. He was playing comfortably. Now, I'm not going to sit here and say, well, that's the way he's going to play every week and he's back to being a star. You know, I don't make predictions like that, as you probably know. I don't do
0: right,
1: that.
0: Right,
1: I just
0: right.
1: I watched the tape. But right. all I can tell you is he played very well last week and their defense played very well. Most quarterbacks need a complete team. You know, that's the other thing. You know, sometimes quarterbacks win because their defense makes a stop, and then we say, hey, the quarterback's a winner. You know, the stupid statements like that. And the Browns defense actually played very, very well last week, significantly better than week one when they got their you-know-what kicked by Jacksonville.
0: Right,
1: so it
0: right.
1: all kind of played together. So I don't know what Jackson's going to do this week. I mean, Watson's going to do this week. You know, Carolina has really good corners. There's young receivers on the Browns. We'll see how they match up to Michael Jackson and J.C. Horn, and you know, and we'll see. You know, maybe it's going to be a bad week, but all I can tell you is Watson played well last week.
0: Greg, when you watch tape on Shedeur Sanders, do
1: yeah.
0: you see a starting quarterback in the NFL? And not because Dion will call you and say he's a starting quarterback, but
1: well,
0: according to you, do you see a starting quarterback?
1: Well, he's a certain kind of player, Arnie. He'd have to play a certain way. He has to be highly, highly precision efficient in everything he does because he's a little smaller than you like. He doesn't have a big arm. While he can move, he's not really mobile. So what he has to be in the league, if he's to play well, is he has to be a ball distributor and an executor. That's what he'd have to be. And those quarterbacks have to do that if you're going to be really good, I'm saying, at a really high level. So can he do that at a high level? We don't know the answer to that. But that's the way he would have to play. And he's not shown that necessarily yet, that he, you know, and obviously they didn't think he had shown enough of it yet because they didn't name him the starter.
0: Right,
1: so,
0: right.
1: you know, look, I know a lot of people in Cleveland think that, you know, ownership makes it, you know, they think that with a lot of teams. I've been around a lot of coaches. I don't know what goes on in buildings. You know, I'm not going to sit here and say I know what goes on in buildings. But, you know, when coaches don't win, Arnie, you know what happens? They get fired. So they tend to want to play the guys that can help them win games.
0: Does weather affect quarterbacks a lot in Cleveland particularly? Because not only because of the weather, but the wind there too is pretty howling too.
1: I mean, I imagine it could, you know, then it depends on the quarterback. You know, like we spoke in the previous segment, certain quarterbacks can, you know, drive the ball through weather. Other quarterbacks can't. You know, so look, I can go back years and years and years. You may remember, you know, someone like Brian Sipe, who did not have a gun by any stretch of the imagination,
0: oh,
1: but he had
0: geez.
1: Great years in Cleveland, you know, so.
0: I was going to bring him up, actually.
1: Yeah. I mean, and he was a great quarterback there for what, 3 or 4 or 5 years, you know, and I guess that was with Sam Rattigliano, one of my favorites.
0: Yes.
1: No, you know, so I think different quarterbacks deal with that kind of thing differently. And some quarterbacks, you know, we mentioned Tom Brady. You know, Tom Brady never had a problem driving the ball through the wind, and no one would have said Brady's arm was like Matthew Stafford. So,
0: right.
1: you know, I think it's the way, you know, quarterbacks throw the ball.
0: All right, let's go to the Jets and the Lions. Big game here. Jets should really be 2-0. I don't know if you saw the game last week. They just squandered. Yeah, they squandered that one. And I know you don't usually do predictions, but I'm just kind of curious because I believe this. I think we're looking at two teams that will have different quarterbacks next year. I think the Jets may go in a different direction. I think the Lions are ready maybe to move past Goff. I don't know what their contract situation.
1: I don't know about that.
0: Yeah. But I,
1: Goff's
0: well,
1: a really
0: I
1: good
0: say,
1: player. Goff's
0: well, I always
1: really
0: say that because of the, you know, how deep the quarterback draft is this year. But what do you see when you see Goff? Is he still the high, you know, quarterback in the league, like a top five, top 10 quarterback, like some of the other teams out there or what?
1: Well, I don't make lists like that, but Goff right. is a big, physical, excellent thrower of the football with a really refined, subtle sense of timing. He throws the ball between the numbers as well as any quarterback in the league. Those are really hard throws, particularly at the 16 to 24 yard level. He's a, they, do a ton of under center play action. He's very, very good at that. Oh, no, Jared Goff's a really good player. You know, the thing is, we get so caught up, Arnie, in the guys that run around, and we lose sight of guys that play the position with refinement and technique from the pocket. And I'm not saying running around is a bad thing, believe me. There are times that you probably have to do that, and a quarterback like Goff might get sacked or has to throw it away. You know, we understand that. But the thing about quarterbacks like that, you know what there's no statistic for, Arnie, and I see on tape all the time? Balls that should be thrown that aren't. And guys like Jared Goff don't have that problem. Right, they throw the balls that should be thrown. And the quarterbacks that move around a lot, sometimes they don't see it the right way and they leave the pocket. And sometimes they run for 20 yards and we go, wow, that's awesome. And sometimes they run for 1 yard. You know, so there's no stat for balls that should be thrown that aren't. And the true pocket quarterbacks that play at a high level, like Jared Goff, they don't have that problem.
0: And I think he also takes a part of the blame because the Lions don't have a very good defense.
1: No, and they certainly don't now with all the injuries.
0: Right. He has to go ahead and make sure he puts up 35 plus points a game if they want a chance to win this thing. I'm curious, Geno Smith.
1: Yeah.
0: Where is he on the quarterback list? I mean, I always think if the Jets had a real good quarterback, you know, what a difference it would make. And I don't want to slight Geno. They are 1-1. It should be 2-0. They've played well, but, you know, I just don't see the long-term future for Geno.
1: Well, he's
0: the
1: older
0: Jets.
1: Too.
0: Absolutely.
1: But the bottom line is you can line up and play with Geno. I mean, he had really those couple of really good years in Seattle. This gets back to another point, not only about the coaching that I mentioned, but about the rest of the team. We just always assume that it's all the quarterback. You know, a guy like Geno Smith, if there's a good run game and they do have Breece Hall and they have Allen, sort of a little bit of a two-headed monster there, and Breece Hall's very good, and they've revamped that O-line with the two young tackles in the interior. So their O-line is not bad at all, Arnie. You know, the defense is probably a little bit of a question mark right now, and we'll see how that plays out. But Smith is a piece of an offense. You know, he's a good thrower of the football, but, you know, you don't go into a game or a season with the idea that, well, we have Geno Smith, we're a Super Bowl contender. You need a team, which is the case with most quarterbacks. There's only a few we would really say that, Arnie. Wouldn't you agree? There's not 12, 15 quarterbacks that we'd say, wow, those guys are just, they're going to carry that team.
0: No, but that doesn't mean you can't win without them, though.
1: Of course, that's my point.
0: Right,
1: there's team involved here.
0: Right.
1: You know, there's... You know, like I said earlier,

0: good Super Bowl when they won,
1: yes.
0: And he kind of redeemed himself when he made that ridiculously great throw to Santonio Holmes. Sometimes that happens.
1: Exactly.
0: And coaches want it to happen like that. You can't just depend on the quarterback to win every single week. That's just too hard.
1: Right. Show's flying by. We're going to come back, finish out the hour with the Cosell Files. We'll tell you what that's about. Coming up next right here on Fox Sports Radio.
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8: All right, good morning, everybody. He's Greg Cosell. I'm Arnie Spanier. I'm in for Anita Marks on this Sunday morning. It's Fox Football Sunday right here on Fox Sports Radio. 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
8: All right, Greg, what's the first thing we want to get to on the Cosell Files?
10: There's nothing like a little zap to bring me into it as well. You know, that works. You know, so let's start. We talked a little bit about the Bills' offense briefly. Let's start with the Bills' offense because this is a different offense sort of conceptually than we've seen, even though they've been a very good offense the last couple of years, you know, under Josh Allen. They have become one of those teams that now plays, Arnie, out of 13 personnel, meaning 3 tight ends. Through 2 games, 34% of their offensive plays have had 3 tight ends on the field.
8: Wow.
10: And the deployment of Dalton Kincaid, the volume of plays he plays has gone way, way up. And he's the critical piece. Because if you're going to play 13 personnel, the most important thing, so you don't limit your offense, is that you can run your 11 personnel pass game out of 13 personnel. So in other words, you're not limiting your pass game concepts that you run when you have 3 wide receivers on the field when you put 3 tight ends out there. And that's the critical piece. Kincaid can do that. You can see someone like Loveland do that in Chicago. You have to be able to run your 11 personnel pass game when you put 3 tight ends out there.
8: Right, I think Dawson Knox, the other tight end, right? Yeah, Dawson Knox
10: and Jackson Hawes, who's essentially a blocker.
8: Yeah.
10: And then the other thing, and this kind of relates to the second thing in my Cosell file, we need to talk a little about Brock Purdy. And again, not who knows what's going to happen today. You know, you never know. It's week to week in this league as far as whether teams win and lose. But Brock Purdy kind of relates to the quarterback conversation we've been having a little bit. You know, quarterback play at its core is about throwing the ball to the right receiver at the right time with the right kind of throw. And playing within the structure of the offense because that's how it's coached. There's no coach that rolls the ball out in practice and says, guys, let's just run around today and let's see what happens. Everything is structured. Everything is choreographed with timing, with rhythm. And Brock Purdy plays the game at a very high level that way. you know, his mind works incredibly fast. We live in a world now in the league where more and more teams change the defensive picture pre-snap to post-snap, and Purdy just has an amazing feel for recognizing that.
8: Right.
10: And that's the mental part of the game that then allows him to play well physically because he doesn't have a gun.
8: All right. Less than a minute for the third one.
10: Bengals defense. Who thought we would have been talking about that, Arnie? Bengals defense has been phenomenal through two games. They don't blitz hardly at all. They play with four down linemen, seven in coverage, and they have a really high pass rush pressure rate. They are playing through two games at a very high level.
8: And that's what they said, that all the Bengals needed was defense, and they would be a Super Bowl contender. We'll see if that's true.
10: Yep.
8: Yeah, the last couple of years have not been on their side, so I'm kind of curious. But look, hour one just flew on by. We're just getting going. We got a whole bunch of games to get through. I found a rule that I didn't know existed. I want to throw that by you guys, too, right here on Fox Sports Radio.
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5: In 2005, investigators in Palm Beach, Florida, began uncovering a dark secret.
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5: There was a wealthy man in Palm Beach who was offering young girls a way to make money. That man was Jeffrey Epstein, and he had set up a system designed to bring him underage girls. Local police and the federal government would investigate and, by their count, find dozens of victims. Epstein would become one of the world's most infamous predators, a man who could have faced decades in prison but served just 13 months in his own wing of a county jail.
8: Why would you cut this deal with Jeffrey Epstein?
5: Epstein's abuse would span years and cross state lines.
9: New York, Palm Beach, New Mexico, Paris, Virgin Islands, and each one of those residences is an alleged crime scene.
5: I'm ABC's Mark Remillard, and with a team of journalists from the ABC News Investigative Unit, we've traveled around the country to look at Jeffrey Epstein and the allegations of his horrifying abuse, to hear from the girls who suffered it, who are now women fighting to recover from it. Truth and Lies, Jeffrey Epstein.
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10: We asked parents who adopted teens to share their journey.
11: There are many times I thought, I can't do this. I mean, what parent isn't worried about? What am I not doing right? What am I not doing enough? And then I realized, wait, that's being a parent.
12: Don't worry about being perfect. I've had around three other mother figures in my life, but only one of them has taught me how.
13: The first ever NFL regular season game in Rio de Janeiro, Brazil. Went down to the final second, and it came down to the right foot of Tyler Loop, the Ravens kicker, a 56-yarder on the final play of regulation to help the Ravens beat the Cowboys 34-31. Ted Emmerich, Steve Berline, back with you. Man, what a game. Just back and forth, seesaw throughout, and the Ravens come out on top.
14: Boy, those fans in Rio de Janeiro treated to an incredible NFL game today. They're going to be riding on cloud nine for a long time after tonight. What a great, great game it was. As you said, everything happened that could possibly happen in a football game. Lead changes, turnovers, four goal line stops, big plays both sides. Just a great game to be a part of. And, you know, unfortunately, there had to be a loser. Lamar Jackson and the Baltimore Ravens came out on top.
13: Baltimore 2-1, Cowboys are 1-2. Time now to name the USPS Ground Advantage Player of the Game, Steve.
14: Well, you know, you can make a case for a few people. Lamar Jackson obviously played really, really well. 15 of 20, 186 yards and two touchdowns, and he also ran for 50 yards. But how could you not give it to Tyler Loop, the kicker who hailed from Lucas, Texas, Lovejoy High School. I'm sure a dream of his was to grow up maybe kick for the Dallas Cowboys, but the Cowboys already have a pretty good kicker. And he gets a chance to beat his homegrown Dallas Cowboys.